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0: We got a game here. 69-66, 3:20 left. Third quarter, Pistons up three. Cavs sticking around. No, not a good game from the stars of the Pistons. I haven't checked the exact latest, but I know at one point, Cade only had around 10 points. You had Durin with only five at that point in time. So the stars for both teams you kind of think would produce haven't really produced like you would expect. iCouple Rob and Kelvin on the TV things on Thursday. 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All right, let's see what Rob G's and Alex got cooking for Shop Talk.
1: Ain't nobody exempt in the barbershop. 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Ain't nobody exempt. 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
3: Ladies and gentlemen, boys and girls, now we like to go outside of the world of sports because God knows I like to. And we want to talk about something that does us a little bit more tantalizing with the worldly stuff going on and maybe even something that's more relatable that has been happening to all of us. And tonight's topic is something that I'm sure all of us have experienced.
4: Okay.
3: But I don't think we've publicly talked about it, maybe shamed it or enabled it. So a situation happened here. We're not going to do names. But at a farewell party for somebody, somebody noticed somebody else double dipping in a community thing that other people could eat. So, for example, was an onion ring, dipped in, flipped around, and dipped again. So the two questions I have for you is, number one, are you cool with double dipping? And number two, if not, is it ever acceptable? Kate, how you go first?
0: No, I'm not cool. Yes, it's acceptable. There are times that it's acceptable, right? I mean, if obviously family member, friend, you know, but just at the party, the function, nah, I'm a pass on the double dips. Bree, you're making a face. I don't know what.
4: Never a double dip. No. Yeah. I don't want your bad breath and your plaque off of your teeth or your germs. Yeah. I'm serious. Like, that is disgraceful. Like, what were you doing?
0: There's a lot of people who are weird. They don't even think.
4: That's not your own thing. Yeah. Like, this, if you have your own food or whatever. I remember one of the kids in the neighborhood, what he used to do was, whenever he had a bag of potato chips, and he didn't want any of us to ask for the chips.
0: I know what he was.
4: He used to open the bag and blow in them first. And then be like, anybody want any? And we'd all go, nah, I'll pass.
0: Yeah. Like, nah, I'm good.
4: That was his. So, no, double dipping is never good. Absolutely not.
0: Okay.
4: Don't dip.
0: Not even with Boo? Y'all lay it up.
4: No, that's
0: in a reclining chair.
4: I mean, I'm not talking about. I'm talking about.
0: Well, the question was ever acceptable.
3: He also asked if it's ever okay.
0: He says it's ever okay.
4: I mean, if you're eating from your spouse or somebody, like sharing something. Yeah.
0: You sound like you still don't even want that.
3: I don't think you would, Rob.
0: Yeah, he's trying to bust her up.
3: Nah, only the chinchilla gets that.
0: No, so she bites the grape, Rob.
4: If she bites something or sandwich and then says, you want to bite?
0: Yeah.
4: I'm not going to go like, oh, that was in your mouth. I mean.
0: we got it. All right.
3: Pause.
0: This hour been already a little crazy enough. Copy that, Rob. Okay, we got it. Bree, jump in.
5: Hey, yo.
6: Absolutely not. I just have no words. If you're at a communal like event like that, you like get the sauce and you pour it on your plate and then you dip it.
3: Thank you.
6: And so, I mean, I did.
4: Who was it? Iowa Sam? Who was it?
3: No names.
4: I want to know
6: no
4: who
6: names.
4: It was.
6: No names. And I'm not even a work. I can see it wasn't a work thing either. Who knows? But like, you know, you just or
7: it
6: you
7: absolutely
6: just do.
7: Wasn't working.
6: Okay. Well.
0: Okay. Give me all the names. You don't have to tell me who, but I want to guess.
7: We
0: okay.
7: will send you a picture of everyone who was at the party
6: and
7: tell you
6: who. God.
0: Yes. Can't wait. Can't wait.
6: Okay. Anyways, hell no. Heck no. No way.
0: Rob G?
7: No, that's a big no for me, dog.
0: Yeah.
7: But what I am going to do, because I am a habitual double and triple quadruple dipper, I'm going to buy my own ranch or whatever sauce it is. I'm going to have it in front of me. I don't care if I look like a jerk because I'm hogging it all, because I'm going to triple dip that.
4: But myself. That's fine. Yeah, that's your own. Right, yeah. Exactly.
0: I'm a saucer. My wife
4: I'm not
0: is,
4: paying
0: an
4: extra 35 cents, but I get you.
0: Yeah, I'm a saucer.
3: See, I'm a little like just flabbergasted at the fact somebody would think that flipping it around makes
7: that's a
3: it
7: veteran
3: okay.
7: move. He's like, hey, I didn't get it on that side.
3: Think about it. Like, you're not even taking in the whole concept. Your hand was over the whole
4: Thank
3: part.
4: Thank you. Your hand
3: you're
4: was on the part.
3: I'd rather your mouth be in the dip rather than your hand at that point.
4: And don't forget.
0: What's that?
4: The bite, the saliva could have dripped down on the other side of the.
3: It's true, though. So to me, like.
4: But it could have.
0: No, you're right, but it's just this conversation.
3: But see, like, shout outs to Ricky, because he's the one that brought this up for the discussion. He's like, this is the microcosm problem with humanity and why we're stuck in these turmoil things, because people don't think of these small things that lead to grander concepts. Like, you have no concept to think other people are going to eat this food. Yeah. You just say, oh, I like that. I want more. Like, what?
0: Do you think we are more aware of this now than historically? Because I feel like in other cultures, communally, like, they just ate. Like, you just, everybody would eat, and just, we're all together. We're all eating. And I feel like, especially post-COVID.
4: Didn't have napkins? I get it.
0: Especially post-COVID, I feel like we're all much more aware of this.
4: I'm going to tell you.
0: Let me real quick, Bree. This is what I meant.
6: Okay.
0: Dudes historically, I feel like dudes didn't think about, yo, bro, just doing the thing, eating and just grabbing. And I feel like we've become much more inclined to be like, hey, what's going on? No, I'll get my own, like you said, Rob G, or
3: well, cause you
0: wash
3: right,
0: your hands.
3: Kelvin, there are certain cultures where they do eat with food. I know there was a Nigerian place I went here. Mm-hmm. It's all hand food.
0: It's all hand. Everybody's just grabbing
3: chill.
0: Food.
3: And I love it, but it's a company thing. And it's like, bro, it's like you want to put your best foot forward and you're just like, you're home? You're at home? Yeah. I don't know.
0: Drinks were flowing
4: but I'm
0: going
4: to be honest, even before COVID, I'm dead serious. I always wiped off the doorknobs. I always did all of that, even before that, because I knew that I never flushed a toilet in a public place. I didn't.
0: That's why you don't sit on it either.
3: You bare
0: I mean, you do
3: know,
0: but you bare cheek them, though.
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6: In the NBA playoffs, the Pistons are leading the Cavaliers 79-75, just heading into the fourth quarter. For the Cavs, Donovan Mitchell is leading the way with 23 points. And on the Pistons side, Cade Cunningham has 13 points and 9 assists. Tobias Harris has 15 points and 5 rebounds. At 9:30 Eastern time, game 2 between the Lakers and Thunder will tip off. But OKC has a 1-0 series lead. Jared Vanderbilt has been downgraded to out due to his right finger dislocation. And Knicks forward OG Anunoby is day-to-day with a hamstring strain and is listed as questionable for game 3 on Friday in Philadelphia. The NCAA men's and women's basketball selection committees have approved the expansion of the NCAA tournaments to 76 teams starting next season. And in the NHL playoffs, the Hurricanes are on top of the Flyers 1-0 headed to the second period. And in baseball, the Athletics are beating up the Phillies 12-1 bottom of the eighth. I'm Brianna Miro.
2: One guy is happily divorced. One guy is happily married. One guy gets called daddy by his three beautiful daughters. One guy gets called daddy after a credit card approval. One guy won a state high school basketball championship. One guy only covered a state high school basketball championship. One guy's been inducted into three halls of fame. One guy has only mopped a hall. Does this seem weird to anybody else?
19: Crazy.
2: Can this sports writer and this sports fan share a radio show without driving each other crazy? 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
2: A health expert is raising awareness about the deadliest form of skin cancer, melanoma. Cleveland Clinic dermatologist Jennifer Lucas says the longer melanoma has to grow, the harder it is to treat. She says see a skin doctor if you flag any skin spots that are uneven, have irregular borders, or vary in color. A spot that's bigger than the tip of a pencil eraser also raises concern. Melanoma can be caused by exposure to the sun.
3: And sunscreen should be part of your daily routine. In the morning, just like you brush your teeth, put that sunscreen on. Because it doesn't matter if it's cloudy, it doesn't matter if it's sunny. All of that exposure is going to put you at risk.
2: Data shows just about all cases of melanoma can be cured if caught early. Utz is recalling two of its popular potato chip brands due to the risk of salmonella contamination. The company recalling select flavors of bag sizes of Zapp's and Dirty Brand potato chips because the company was notified that milk powder in some of the seasonings may contain salmonella, but the company advises against eating the chips. Health update, I'm Scott Pringle.
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15: 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He's Rob. I'm Kelvin. We are the Odd Couple on a TV theme song Thursday. Somebody do me a favor. Tie up Jason Smith in there. Tell him leave me alone. Bother me right now. Foul or fair with J.R. Gamble coming up here in a minute.
16: Play. That is a foul ball.
15: It's foul. That's coming up here in a minute. And we got the last call as well. We got a close game. 5 minutes left. 94-91. Pistons up three. Been a close game the last about the last quarter or so.
17: Pistons had a big 13-point first half.
15: 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All right, eight. 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Taking calls. Draymond Green, he's just all over the place. Podcast, TV, even front row at this Pistons game. And I'm Draymond out. I know you feel me on that.
17: I am too. All right,
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17: No doubt. Let's go with Andre in Massachusetts. You're on the Odd Couple Fox Sports Radio. What's up, Dre?
18: Hey, how you doing? Thanks for taking the call. Listen, in terms of Draymond Green, you could be good for television in terms of your ratings, while not being particularly good at television in terms of your approach and how you conduct your business. And his whole MO is about being unapologetic, you know, and I'm going to say what I want to say, when I want to say, how I want to say it, you know, but at the end of the day, there's not really too much substance that goes along with it. And the fact of the matter is he wants to, because he spent so much time puffing his chest out, you know, he gets in these disputes and it just undermines his credibility. What I mean is, there's no way in the world Draymond Green is an all-time great player when you're out there averaging a triple single.

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0: Thank you, Tiger.
2: Hey, it's Tiger.
0: Thank you to J.R. Gamble, Ian Begley, everyone who joined us. All that will be up on the pod. Rob G will get it up. That sounded crazy, too. Wherever you get your podcast,
3: hey, yo,
0: you can find it, of course. Search iCoupleFSR. And wherever you get them, you'll find it there. Rate it. Give us 5 stars. Review all that good stuff. Share the pod as well. We greatly appreciate it. We'll get the full version and a best of version posted right at the end of the show.
4: Let's How's Rob G get it up?
0: I know, man. Dang. I had not given you any content in quite some time. My bad. I'm slipping on that one.
4: We've been missing it.
0: I know. Last call.
5: This is the last call.
6: I'm moving to Mexico.
0: Wait, what did you say? You're moving to Mexico.
6: I think I'm moving to Mexico.
0: I thought you were going back to New York.
3: What's wrong with Mexico?
6: I think I'm moving to Mexico.
3: Yeah, I'm not going to retire in Mexico. Okay. I'll go visit, but I'm not going to retire.
4: Today. Why not?
0: I got to go to Mexico City. I've never been.
3: Oh, man.
0: Heard amazing things. There. Yeah, heard amazing things about it.
3: But they got like 10 million, 12 million, 14 million people in the city. It's
4: in
3: amazing.
4: One city.
3: What is it? Can you look it up, somebody?
0: No, you're right.
3: It's like 10 or 12 million. I might be wrong. Am I wrong? It is huge. Unbelievable.
0: I heard food is amazing. You went there and didn't even eat no Mexican food.
7: City proper, 9.2 million.
3: Metropolitan
7: area, 22 and a half.
3: Crazy.
0: Sheesh.
3: 22 and a half in a metropolitan area.
0: Yeah, so is New York of Mexico.
3: All right, Reggie in Georgia,
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3: Wow.
9: Man, I gotta say, man, y'all the best show on radio, man. When y'all go on vacation, I just feel sick. I don't know what. and Calvin, let me tell you something. I didn't want to love you at first because I don't like change. But, brother, you came in and you kicked the door down, and I got your back from now on, man. You're the man.
0: Man. Reggie, man, I appreciate that, brother. Means a lot.
3: We appreciate it.
0: Rob G, we got to get Reggie on schedule. We're not going to be here.
3: Hey, as we get ready for our 8th anniversary in September, can you believe that?
4: What are we doing?
3: It'll be 8 years.
0: The 21st night of the 8th year in September.
3: That's right. All right, Reggie, what you got?
7: He hung up.
3: Oh, was that it? That was the last call.
7: Look at that.
0: And
3: love? But the crazy part, though, is that, you know, when this is all a wrap, you might actually be longer than Chris was on the show. Isn't that crazy?
4: Wow.
7: You're like LeBron's Lakers versus him with the Cavs.
3: Think
7: like,
3: about that.
7: You don't
3: that.
7: Think about it. You're like, he's actually been there longer.
3: You could actually, you know, unless you quit or we get rid of you.
0: I don't like the way you said it, though.
4: Where's Kelvin's heat season at?
3: You know?
4: Where was that one at?
7: When is he going to leave and then come back?
0: No. Long time.
3: Once you leave this show.
4: You don't come back.
3: You know, I told Chris.
0: Hold on, we're trying to make the rule. No,
3: once you leave, you're done.
0: Now, Rob G, some reason he had to leave. You know it's an exception, right?
3: No, I'm not coming
0: if
3: back.
0: If you had to leave I'm for whatever reasons, no. You know you'd be like, Scott, you know, I just had to do that thing when I had to do that thing. I'm back. Baby, I'm back. You know you would. No play.
3: No.
0: Oh, yeah. By the way, so shout out to Reggie. Appreciate it, man. Very kind words.
3: No,
0: seriously.
3: That was very nice.
0: Lakers now. It's Thunder.
3: Game's over. Well,
0: yeah.
3: 11-4.
0: 11-4, 7 minutes left in the first. And the Thunder just, it might be bad after this shot. They're so hard to beat. My gosh. They're loaded. My whole point I was going to bring up, Rob, sometimes you have to just know, like, another team, like, this is what they do. This is how they play. And now I'm going to the Pistons. The Pistons, we talked about, they don't necessarily shoot the three ball. They maybe don't have, like, a big-time secondary score, although Tobias Harris now, I think, 7 games straight of 20-plus points. But one thing they do, they led the league in points off turnovers. They're going to play great defense. And James Harden acting as if, they didn't do nothing, and I'm going to be better. Watch, it's all me. Well, he didn't do nothing today. Left Donovan Mitchell, who finally had a really good game in the postseason this year, 31 points from him, played well, shot just below 50%, but, got them back in his game, even got a 2-point lead at one point. You know what James Harden did? 37 minutes, 10 points, 3 of 13, 0 for 4 from 3, 4 turnovers. It was minus 15. No one else was even in double digits minus on the Cavs.
3: Yeah. I mean, this is what I called him the Pufote yesterday.
0: Yeah, it was a lot of oats. I had to remember.
3: The Pufote. Playoffs failure of all time, and he just lives up to it.
0: He
3: doesn't even have to be great. Like, if he could just give them a normal game, they have a chance to win that game. They fought all the way back, took a lead, but you got to have somebody who can finish.
0: 3 of 13 ain't going
3: to
0: cut it.
3: Right, and you have to do that. Like, if you make three baskets, they win that game. Like, seriously. You don't need to go 10 for 13 from the field.
0: Oh, and by the way, let me add this. What was that stat you said about he has more turnovers than what was it?
7: So here we go. More turnovers than made baskets.
0: Guess what he did again?
7: 46 times that was.
0: Well, make it 40. Did you include this one?
7: That includes tonight. Okay,
0: 46 now.
7: More than 25% of the games he's played. And now almost 20% of his playoff games, he's had three or fewer field goals made.
3: Crazy.
0: Ooh.
3: So tomorrow's a Friday. Man, the week is here already.
0: What do you mean, the weekend?
3: Yeah, the weekend. The Jason Smith Show with Mike Harmon is coming up next.
1: 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I never hear it, so I never miss it.
3: Did you hear that?
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27: 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That shot was murder! And he got nothing but net!
26: 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They defeat the Cavaliers 107-97 and take a commanding 2-0 series lead. Cade Cunningham had 25 points and 10 assists. Donovan Mitchell in a losing effort had 31 points and 6 assists. James Harden was pretty invisible. He struggled. He was 3 of 13 from the field, had 10 points and 4 turnovers. In the NFL, the Vikings are signing former 49ers wide receiver Juwan Jennings to a 1-year deal, about $8 million. He'll join Justin Jefferson and Jordan Addison. In baseball, the Cubs have won 9 straight. They down the Reds 8-3. Marlins edge the Orioles 4-3. I'm Brianna Miro.
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0: Coastal temperatures will hit 70. We'll see temperatures in the low 80s elsewhere. And the Pacific Northwest continues to be cooler and unsettled with clouds, scattered rain showers, and highs in the 50s to the mid-60s. That's your national forecast. I'm Tammy Trujillo.
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14: 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All right, so I'm going to push the story back a little bit. 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
4: 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Traffic's doing fine so far this morning. Highways look great. Southbound 71's under 15 minutes between Blue Ash and Fort Washington Way. Inbound 74, good past Montana and Colerain. Northbound 471, wide open past Memorial. Chuck Ingram with traffic.
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0: 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We'll take a break. More phone calls and our play of the day up next. Charles Barkley next hour. 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
10: Well, that may not be all, folks. There's congressional concern that the proposed merger between Warner Brothers and Paramount could hurt California workers.
11: Dozens of California lawmakers have signed a letter to State Attorney General Rob Bonta asking him to take a close look at the Warner Brothers Discovery Paramount Skydance merger to see if it's in the best interest of the people. Congress members Nancy Pelosi, Maxine Waters, Ro Khanna, Brad Sherman, 34 in total, signing the letter posted by the California Post, expressing concern that Californians could lose their jobs and also saying they don't have confidence that the Trump administration will properly review the merger. Bonta has already promised to scrutinize the deal. I'm Jason Nathanson.
10: Billy Joel's concert documentary, The Last Play at Shea, is going to get a special outdoor screen as part of the upcoming Tribeca Festival in New York City.
12: The documentary will screen at Hudson Yards in New York City, June the 4th, 7 p.m. Eastern. The Last Play at Shea is about Joel's two concerts in New York's Shea Stadium in 2008. The venue was demolished in 2009. The documentary also explores the history of the stadium, as well as its team, the New York Mets. I'm Mark Mayfield.
10: And it's certainly a sign of the times. The Golden Globe says the use of artificial intelligence will not automatically disqualify a movie from being nominated, but it says AI may not replace the core creative contributions of human talent used to make a film. And that's entertainment. I'm Daria Albinger.
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0: 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Stat of the day is always brought to you by Panini America, the official trading cards of the Dan Patrick Show. Yes, we will be back in Tahoe this year. It was a lot of fun. And I've played in the event a couple of times, but I took the Danettes out and I said, you're going to get some pretty pictures there with Lake Tahoe. We had the sunrise. Big German did a wonderful job in setting up where we were going to be just off the driving range. Got to have a lot of great guests that week. It was a lot of fun. The American Century Celebrity Golf Championship. So that'll be coming up in July, early July. All righty. JT in Oklahoma. Hi, JT. Thanks for holding. What do you have for me?
1: Hey, Dan. First time, long time. 5'11", 168. Calling in, I had a comment. I saw something yesterday that Marvin reiterated today about, you know, when Kobe was going up for shots and got fouled, he was intentionally trying to make a shot, whereas Shea, he's trying to get a call. But I would disagree because Shea is the most efficient guard, and you don't get that way without trying to make just about every time you go up for a shot.
0: But let me ask you, JT, and obviously in Oklahoma, you're probably a Thunder fan, but does the flopping diminish any part of the success of the Thunder, in your opinion?
1: No, I think people have been begging for physicality in playoffs and for the last several years, saying that, oh, it's all soft. But as soon as they see a team with physical defense consistently, it's now an issue. So I don't.
0: I'm talking about the flopping of SGA. I'm not talking about their defense.
1: No. I think Shea is his movements have been kind of. If you watch him finish to the rim, he's not like a typical finisher. He's going to move his body oddly, but as far as drawing fouls, I mean, flopping, I don't think he does it any more than anyone else. If you see someone, a ball handler, dribbling it, they move their head like very quickly.
0: I think we'll disagree on that. And I understand he's your guy, but there is flopping that I think it's not at an epidemic level, but when you're kind of labeled the foul merchant, yes, Marvin.
2: Yeah, you could see times when he's going up for a shot just to get you to foul him. He's not even trying to get an and one on those.
0: Mac in Indiana. Hi, Mac. What's on your mind?
3: Hey, nice to have you take my call. 6'4", 210, 80 years old, basketball college coach for over 40 years. I found an interesting article about Wilt Chamberlain. From the Toledo Blade, Wednesday, November 26, 1956. Talks about Wilt dunking his free throws. And I thought your guys might be able to look that up as well. But evidently, he used to dunk his free throws. And they had a NCAA coaches meeting, and Tex Winter brought it up at the meeting. He was upset that he was going to be playing against Wilt for the next 4 years, 3 or 4 years. And he said, we need to change the rules.
0: Yeah, I remember hearing about that. I wasn't old enough to remember seeing it. But also, you know, they were taking the dunk out of the game as well. Yeah, Paul.
4: Yeah, Pierce, this is true. March of 1956, it was proposed by the Kansas State head coach, as you can imagine, Tex Winter, who was also on the regulations committee. And he said that Wilt Chamberlain a couple times took three strides and took off from the free throw line to dunk when he was in a couple of varsity games at Kansas. There was no invented rule to prevent this. No one could ever do it before Wilt.
0: Yeah, and then they didn't let freshmen play varsity because Lou Alcindor would have played all 4 years and won four titles and been the most outstanding player all 4 years. But they did take out the dunk as well. A lot of rules against Kareem and Wilt Chamberlain. Final hour on the way. More of your phone calls as well. Operator Tyler sitting by. It's a Meat Friday. 877-3DP Show. Todd is here. Dylan. Marv, Paulie, yours truly. Back after this. 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
22: 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It could help users find information to tricky questions, but it could also spit out less reliable information. Google defending the decision by saying many users are looking for advice, not just simple facts. And Anthropic is signing a deal with xAI. 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

0: Stu Gatz interrupted me. You just talked. Taylor, our executive producer, could not root for Roman Anthony during the World Baseball Classic. Like, what, he was rooting for Team USA until Roman Anthony got up, yes, and then he turned his back. Curious your thoughts on that.
1: Then he became...
0: Italian, Mexican, whoever, pretty much.
2: But I imagine, I do imagine Red Sox fans maybe did the same thing to Aaron Judge. Like, they wanted USA to win, but they didn't want Aaron Judge to be the reason.
1: To get a hit? They wanted him to take a fastball off the helmet and then
2: to get hurt.
1: I don't know. I was cheering for all of them.
3: Yes, me too.
1: I'm not allowed to say this, but I do not wish ill upon the Yankees because I did at least one season of Monday Night Baseball, I think two, with Aaron Boone, who is as decent a human being as I've ever met doing this. I mean, I've worked with over 100 people. I think it's 150 different people, analysts, sideline report, hosts, whatever, in all these different sports. And Aaron Boone is at the top of the list. I mean, he is a great guy. I think he's a really smart baseball guy. I know Yankee fans like to dump on him, and there's a lot of people who thought he shouldn't be back this year. But, you know, maybe this is their year. But, so I don't wish any ill upon the Yankees because I'm a huge Aaron Boone fan.
3: All right, we're going to get you out of here.
1: And rest in peace, John Sterling, by the way.
3: Yes. Awesome. Yeah. We had Mike Francesa on talking about John Sterling and what he meant to that fan base. And Sean, it's incredible the impact you could have, especially on a fan base like yours. They love John Sterling. I'm certain Boston fans love you. But did you have any interactions with John Sterling? I'm sure, plenty.
1: Over all these years. You know, I think he did it for 36 years, and I was around the Red Sox for a lot of those. You know, he was just I read the word eccentricities, a lot of the articles and tributes. And, that's really true. He was a real character in a world that is increasingly devoid of characters. And he just always seemed to me to be a guy who was always performing, even in a conversation, regular conversation, you'd be walking down the hallway in the press box in Fenway or Yankee Stadium. And, he didn't just walk up, "Hey, how you doing?" It was always, "Hello, Shawnee," that voice, and it was kind of theatrical. And you saw it in all the tributes the last few days. I think everybody who knew John really appreciated him. He had a great heart, and obviously a legendary career. When they start asking out loud, should announcers be in Monument Park? I think that says a lot about the impact that he had.
3: We're going to get you out of here in just a second. I know you have to go golfing.
1: You're getting the hook. I saw you giving Olivia or somebody.
3: Olivia's just being patient with me. She's making sure that we're connected to the radio station here because I had to.
1: That's important.
3: Yes.
1: This is important, but you have bigger fish to fry.
3: No, I don't have bigger fish to fry. This is important, though. The question I'm about to ask you is what's important, okay? Mikey knows. We started playing this game around here called One Table. So there's one table in the restaurant, and Tom Brady in his prime walks in, or at any time. It's Tom Brady, okay? I'm trying to think of the I'm going to go – Mikey wants me to go Poppy. I'm going to go Tom Brady, Larry Bird. They both walk in. One table is left. Who gets the table?
1: Now that happened today?
3: Yeah. Well, yes, today.
0: Today.
3: It's a tough one.
1: Yeah, I'd say it's a really tough one.
3: Yeah,
0: Tom Brady is kind of.
1: I would say Larry Bird. He never ticked anybody off here. Yeah. Whereas Tom, I don't begrudge Tom the right to leave, or in some ways he was kind of shoved out, right? And go win. I think he proved his point. If we're talking about who was the most important person to the Patriots' success all these years, Brady, Belichick, or Kraft, when he left and went to Tampa Bay and won a Super Bowl. I'm like, okay, could we stop having that conversation? and the whole Belichick record with Brady without, at a certain point, that's not a coincidence either. So, I think Tom's a great guy. I had the great pleasure of playing a lot of golf with his dad right here at Boston Golf Club, where his dad was a national member and much loved, great guy, Tom Brady Sr. I think they probably find a table for both of them. They probably say, "Hey, McDonough, you have to go." Both of these guys. And I bet they'd sit together, right? Because they're both the kind of guy who'd probably enjoy the hell out of each other's company and conversation.
3: Yes. All right, Sean, we appreciate it as always. I'll try to keep this place intact for you and try not to ruin anything that you guys have created here because it's a wonderful facility. I don't belong here. I feel ashamed that I'm here. Yes.
1: Well, clearly you didn't belong there many years ago when you applied and didn't get in. But the but thank God your daughter is really sharp and really talented and on to great things. And no, it's great to see you up there and enjoy it. You know, it, not only is the Newhouse School awesome and world-renowned, but it's a beautiful campus. You know, people think, oh, it's a city school. And it's not a city school. It's up on that hill. We can see the trees behind you. Yep. It's as important as really anything that's ever happened in my life or very close to it, the time that I spent there. And it remains a very special place to me, and it always will. I'm glad you're there.
3: Yeah, that's awesome. My daughter's had a wonderful 4 years here. It's been a great place for me and my family to come visit.
1: So, I'm glad to hear that.
3: Listen, I get why you guys love it so much. I do. Yeah. Having come here so often.
1: Whenever people ask me, friends of mine say, hey, my daughter's considering going to Syracuse, my son, my nephew, whatever. I always say, well, I never knew anybody who went there and didn't love it. You know, right. And I think we're all really proud of it. And have a great time.
3: All right, thank you. You're gonna have a better time. You're golfing and eating lunch with friends, but so you have a good time, okay?
1: Yeah, I'll be one last round of golf because I think we're really back into the hockey grind after this. But you know, we get through the second round, then we have every game of a conference final and every game of the Stanley Cup final. So there'll be no more golf probably till the end of June. So we're going to enjoy today.
3: You'll be okay. We look forward to all your calls. Thank you, Sean McDonough. We appreciate it as always.
1: My pleasure. Thanks.
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5: As we move throughout the rest of your afternoon, we'll see some clouds increase and temperatures top out around 70, which is warmer than what we've been the last few days. Rain chances move in late this evening into the overnight hours. Should be out of here, though, by tomorrow morning, leading to a dry and sunny Saturday afternoon with temperatures in the low to mid-70s. That's your 9 First Warning Forecast. I'm meteorologist Cameron Harden.
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11: We will get to the polls here in just a second. This has been a fun day, filling in for Colin here. I am told that we have Christopher Mad Dog Russo sound of him mispronouncing a name. I don't think we're going to be surprised by the name he mispronounces because this is a tough name for anybody, especially Christopher Mad Dog Russo. Go ahead, Taylor.
12: So this is a name that's given him trouble in the past. This is Yankees ace Cam Schlittler. This is Mad Dog trying to say it last postseason.
13: Just tremendous in the game. Schlitzler yesterday left him in there.
12: So that was Mad Dog last postseason. It's obvious.
11: Right. So you would think after that, Taylor, he would never try to pronounce that last name again.
14: He tried three different ways right there.
12: It was those like cartoons like of Bugs Bunny. There's two ways you could go. He's either going to get better or he's just going to keep mispronouncing the word. This was him yesterday talking about Gerrit Cole coming back and him mentioning Cam Schlittler again.
13: If he comes back in any kind of form, and adding him to a staff that, you know, got Cam Schlittler on it, who's done very well, freeing Will Warren.
14: That's going to be a nightmare name for his entire career.
11: I mean, so he's just like, he knows he has to say the name. He can't avoid saying the name. He has to talk Yankee baseball. And when he talks Yankee baseball occasionally, he's going to have to mention Cam's name. I'm trying to figure out a way for Mad Dog to avoid trying to pronounce his last name.
15: He wants the Paul Skeens trade so bad. He wants it so bad.
11: Just because the name.

0: as much of a story. It wouldn't be about him dating Livy Dunn and all of that. Like, he has been on top of his game. So I think that there's a lot of different reasons, but I even think that Mike Trout has gotten a little boost not having to lead Major League Baseball. And that's okay. Like, there, certain roles are designed for certain people, and I think Judge and Ohtani have kind of that role.
1: I just find it so interesting because with Mike Trout was the best baseball player for years, right? Like, everyone just agreed. He's the best. There was no discussion how we have maybe today. Who's the best player? I don't know. Aaron Judge, Shohei Ohtani. It's like a discussion. For years, Mike Trout was just the best player. And Mike Trout's demeanor, his attitude, it's all very calm, cool, and collected. Very similar to Aaron Judge, to Shohei Ohtani. So those traits were always there. But could it have been because he was an angel and it just couldn't hit? And then you had a polarizing player like Bryce Harper, and it just never worked. And so you have these two guys who I don't think are polarizing, Aaron Judge and Shohei Ohtani. They are you don't hear anything about them. I know there was a scandal with Shohei Ohtani, with the gambling and his interpreter, but they don't say much. They don't go out and you're never going to hear a soundbite that they said this and people are going to dissect it. And yet, everybody loves them. So it's just, to me, like, I feel like it failed with trying to maybe have Mike Trout and the Bryce Harper to be the faces of baseball.
0: It's honestly, I think it's difficult to take over from an era that had Derek Jeter, you know, like,
1: sure,
0: you know, and players of that caliber. I mean, A-Rod is popular again, but there were enormous names in baseball at that time, and to be able to try to carry that over wasn't feasible, I guess you could say, or it's just a hard carry. But it's interesting that Ohtani, and it has something to do with what's across your chest.
1: Yes.
0: I mean, Ohtani wore the same jersey that Trout did and didn't have the same effect, and now you're winning titles and Ohtani's doing what he's doing. Is there a close third of a player in Major League Baseball? Like, if you were to say who is the third most popular player, if I threw that out to you, Bo Benson, would you have an idea on who you think is the third most popular player? I do. So not to put you guys on the spot, I could tell you who
1: one?
0: I think.
1: Okay.
0: I think it's Juan Soto.
1: I was thinking Juan Soto, but I was like, but Juan Soto is perfect because it's like people, I don't know if people like Juan Soto. And like, he may be a star, but I don't know if people like Juan Soto.
2: Yeah, I would say, for me, it's a tie between two guys. Fernando Tatis Jr., but the steroids have completely derailed his career entirely. And then Ronald Acuna Jr. with the Braves, I would say
0: he's
2: up
0: available.
2: There.
0: Yeah,
2: he doesn't, play enough, but if he was still playing, I think he would be close to the Ohtani Judge tier.
0: I think it helps to have a cool name like PCA, like if you're Pete Crow Arm.
1: Sure.
0: Not saying that he's third. Ellie De La Cruz is popular, but I don't think he would rise to the level of third. Paul Skeens is popular,
1: yeah.
0: But I don't know if he rises to the, it's tough.
1: He's rising.
0: Tough as a pitcher.
1: Yeah.
0: I mean, it's tougher as a pitcher. So I think that those are things that end up playing in. But as I look and I gather and you look at everybody, Roman Anthony, yet for Boston, that could change. But I do think it's Juan Soto. I think that he is number three right now, but doesn't carry the load that Judge and Ohtani do as being popular. It also helps that NBC is carrying the games.
1: Yes.
0: Like, so now you have two national networks carrying
1: that
0: it.
1: Care.
0: Yes.
1: That don't just dismiss it and put it on their broadcast.
0: Right.
1: Yeah.
0: Netflix maybe a bit more of a boost than what Apple was doing for their broadcast. So I think that helps as much. But I do think that people are just enjoying baseball more, and they're enjoying it more in their markets. And when you have competitive teams, the NL Central right now, everybody's above 500, mm-hmm. So everybody's going to be caring. Even if you're in last place, you still feel that you're kind of in it at that point, and that's good. But I think the broadcast of it, and to your point of now you have these mega stars on both coasts on the two biggest teams in the sport, really does help.
1: Yeah, it's and I don't think it's going to stop. I think baseball's going to keep going up. Like, I don't think we've seen its peak right now, the way it's
0: going. I think it'll continue to rise.
1: Yeah.
0: I'm just wondering if after the end of the season, the work stoppage, and then, which is very likely to happen.
1: Very likely, but man, they're going to try to not have a stoppage with how much success they have. Why would you want to lose momentum?
0: Yeah. What year is it? Isaac, does she sound like 1994 all over again? I'm sorry, he's eating pizza.
1: He's eating pizza. But he's nodding Yes.
3: Yes.
1: He says,
4: was just going to say, Tony Gwynn bidding to hit 400, the Montreal Expos in first place. It reminds me a lot of the popularity of 94.
0: Yes, you sound exactly like 1994.
1: Well,
0: coming up next, Nirvana here on Fox Sports Radio. She's Monty Bolaños. I'm Dan Byer. Isaac Lohengrin, Bo Benson, Iowa Sam, hanging out on a Friday as we are in for Stu Gatz and Company live here on Fox Sports Radio. Coming up next, speaking of New York, they may have another Philly takeover, and Philly is doing all they can to try to stop it from happening. We'll explain the lengths and the depths that Philadelphia has gone to prevent this Nick takeover next here on Fox Sports Radio.
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19: 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Wayne Avenue in the Lockland area is closed off for police activity between Mulberry Street and Shepherd Lane. Use Springfield Pike as an alternate. Eastbound 275, police activity on the entrance ramp from the airport, that's blocking the right side of the ramp. I'm Eddie Zellick with traffic.
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6: 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Three lanes still blocked off from an accident southbound on 75 in Ohio between Union Center Boulevard and 275, up to an hour's worth of delays from Sinday Road. Southbound 275 accident blocking the right lane at State Route 28 in Milford. I'm Eddie Zellick with traffic.
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12: In the tri-state weather tonight, showers and pockets of heavy rain, a 7 a.m. temperature of 53. As for Saturday, an early chance of rain, then sunshine, a high of 74. At night, fair skies down to 54. Then on Mother's Day, we'll see a chance of rain and storms, a high of 69. That's the forecast. I'm 9 First Warning, Chief Meteorologist Steve Raleigh.
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24: Having fun on a Friday for Camino and Rich here on Fox Sports Radio. She's Monty Bolaños. I'm Dan Beyer. Big thanks to Spot, who's been handling your video all day long. Scott, Spot gets both wheels going and going. I said Scott because I was just looking at fertilizer for my lawn. Quickly, I'm like, I got to grab some on the way home.
25: We also had Scott Agnes on the show.
24: Yes, we did.
25: We've got Scott for mayor in the chat.
24: But you think I'm lying, Monty. Literally, look what I have here. Look, I'm not going to show you, but see, so there it was. Yeah. I am not lying. Yeah. Look, I can even show. Actually, no, it's, I don't want to give the company, but I was looking at some Scott's fertilizer that I could pick up after the show. It is Kevin and Rich here on Fox Sports Radio. Funny thing happened last night in the NBA playoffs. The Lakers lost. And so did the Cleveland Cavaliers. And the Cavaliers' loss was highlighted again by the ineffectiveness of James Harden. What was it with, like, usually a Clippers uniform makes players bad, but for James Harden, he was magnificent. And then all of a sudden now he goes other places. Is it just the playoffs for James Harden? I guess he was good down the stretch in the regular season, but last night, another stinker for the Cavaliers and losing to the Pistons.
25: He has had a rough going in the playoffs, I feel like, for several years. You're right. As a Clipper, he actually was really great, except for game five. That's his mega kryptonite, where he tends to, I don't know, just get too excited after maybe winning games three and four and then goes partying, and game five is always like a rough one. I don't know what it is, but watching the Cavaliers play this series against Detroit has been so interesting. Because the Cavs, to me, look uncomfortable, like tense, like maybe, like, I don't know what it is, but I see that. And then I look at the Pistons and I feel like maybe because out of their first series that came a lot harder at them than they expected, right? Against the Magic, they are starting to feel a little bit more loose with the way that they're playing. That's just like, to me, the Cavs look uncomfortable. And I did not expect that to look like this in this series. I thought the Cavs could steal one in Detroit. And then James Harden is struggling majorly when you need him to not.
24: And last night, his plus minus, this doesn't tell everything, but it was minus 15. The next closest Cavalier was Max Strus, who came off the bench. His plus minus was minus 9. James Harden's line last night, 3 of 13. In 37 minutes for 10 points. He was 0-4 from beyond the arc, 6 rebounds, 3 assists, 4 turnovers. And the 4 turnovers are big because, as it was pointed out by Charles Barkley and others on Inside the NBA and on other talk shows, including on Fox Sports 1, James Harden is having more turnovers than made field goals in games. And he's turning the ball over more than he is making buckets. And this now changes the narrative, Monty, that maybe a month ago or even just a few weeks ago, where James Harden has a player option for $42 million for the Cavaliers. The thought was when they acquired him, brought him over from the Clippers, that the sides would be able to agree on some sort of deal where he wouldn't exercise the player option, but would get a longer term deal for more money. Now, if you're the Cleveland Cavaliers and you're running into this roadblock and James Harden's giving you 10 points in an important game 2 and is minus 15 and is plus minus, Now you're saying, not only do we not want to give this guy $42 million, we don't want to give him more than that and have him stay around longer. So I think the conversation about James Harden and his stay in Cleveland, when this has now popped up, is changed from a month ago. And you know what that means. LeBron James and the Lakers are down 2-0 to the Oklahoma City Thunder. And I know you think LeBron's going to stay. I don't think he is. I think he's gone. I don't think the Lakers want him back. I don't think he wants to be back with the Lakers. Now the Cleveland Cavaliers aren't going to have James Harden. Maybe they won't have to pay him. Maybe Harden just opts out and feels he's going to get that money elsewhere. That's fine. But the Cavaliers would have a hole to fill. And it sure seems like LeBron James could have that pathway back to Cleveland, considering how these playoffs are now playing out.
25: You know, Dan, life is unfair. So I'm going to tell you what's going to happen in games 3 and 4. James Harden is going to go off. He's going to hit a game winner.
24: Really?
25: And then,
24: mark that down.
25: Mark that down.
24: We are in next week on Fox Sports Radio. Game winner for James Harden, 5:30 Eastern time, 2:30 Pacific, said by Monty Bolaños.
25: And that's what he does. He reels you back in. And you're like, oh, maybe we can do this with James Harden. Maybe he just had the bad 1-2 game. But no, he just helped us win. Now the series is tied. We can do this with James Harden. That's what's going to happen. And so this clear path that you see in Dan's world.
24: Yeah, it's becoming much more clear.
25: It's not. It's not. And with LeBron, again, I really don't see LeBron. I get what you're saying. Like, it would be a very storybook ending for LeBron to go back to Cleveland. I don't think I'm not against it at all. I just think LeBron, out of pride and out of spite and out of just the crowning of himself, that he's gonna be like, no, I'm not going anywhere. I'm gonna stay right here. And misery loves company. I don't care.
24: Listen, LeBron has shown his willingness to

0: Tavino and Rich here on Fox Sports Radio. She's Monty Bolaños. I'm Dan Beyer. 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
1: Back to Reeves, four to shoot. Barreling into Holmgren, falls down. Loses the ball. Chet says, I'll take that. Up the left side to Wallace. Reeves behind the play. It's 5-on-4. Kaysland to the trailing Holmgren. Feeds J. Will open. Angle right three-pointer. Count it. Cha-chinga Thunder money behind. He's fouled. And and one coming. Oh, baby. You got to love it.
2: Cha-ching.
0: They did love it. Again, on the Thunder Radio Network. That was the other Jalen Williams. By the way, it's not a put-down, but he is the other Jalen Williams with that three. The other Jalen Williams didn't play last night. Thunder up 2-0 in our Tire Rack Play of the Day. Before we get to the WNBA launching their version of City Edition uniforms, if you will, Bo Benson, you've got a bone to pick with the Los Angeles Rams, because the Rams have released a new updated logo and identity, but you wouldn't know by what they've been putting out lately.
3: No, they refreshed their brand, which I would admit looks a lot better, I think. I love the solid color main logo. I love the fixes to the Rams head. And the jerseys look like they should have looked, whatever, 5 years ago now when they initially redid it. However, yeah, you wouldn't know, because every single picture the Rams have posted out of minicamp, nobody is wearing anything with the new branding on it.
0: Don't have it yet.
3: Ty Simpson was at Rams camp for the first time as a member of the team, not wearing anything new.
0: I don't understand how they can, like a Dick's Sporting Goods, can get a leak of a new jersey in mid-February of a team. Yet to his point, here we are in May and they have to wear the old stuff.
2: And what better way to promote new stuff than with your new players?
0: Yes.
2: Like, seems like such a dumb, a missed marketing opportunity that could start right now.
0: I don't know how it happens. Like, there are certain things. I remember going, I was at an NFL training camp. This was years ago. And you know those hurdles, like you would run in track, just a hurdle,
2: sure.
0: but they're all connected. So there's like a string of five of them, mm-hmm. and it's just one big thing. So maybe you have, you're just going over there. You're not sprinting and running and doing that. You're just going over each of them. The logo of the team. This was a few years back, but this is like 2010s. It was the logo that they used in the 1990s.
2: Why?
0: Well, that's what I wondered. And I thought to myself, not only have you not gotten a new sled or, you know, train of hurdles, you haven't even changed the stickers on it. The color of the helmet was different. And it was just, wow, this is when you're a multimillionaire. And again, as the future owner of the Seahawks, or well, I'll buy them for $8.5 billion. This is something I would take care of. But this is how, I guess, certain NFL owners want to cut corners. I don't know how the NFL could do something like that, especially for Ty Simpson to wear gear that he's never going to wear when he becomes a professional.
2: Everyone needs to follow in the steps of Oregon football. Their stuff is always great.
0: That is true.
2: And it's always out there for you to be enticed to buy it.
0: Yes.
2: That's what I mean by that. It's like, I'm not an Oregon fan, but damn, that is cute. Damn, I do kind of like that.
0: Did you see the lines for the Oregon, like, end of the year when they give away all their stuff, or it's all discounted? Like, it was a mile line. They have a lottery where you grab a ticket, and if you get that ticket, you could be one of the first ones in there.
2: Ooh.
0: But of all of their stuff that they're getting rid of, that I think you could buy at a discounted price from the athletic department, it's just miles long. And you're right. It does look cool. I mean, you're absolutely right. Like, you say, like, everybody should be, like, Oregon, and I'm saying, like, everybody should be Alabama. They should have two uniforms. Like that. Like that's it.
2: Yeah.
0: But I get what you're saying with that.
2: With the marketing and the push of it.
0: Yes, absolutely. And you're right. Like a lot of their stuff does look good. I like the Oregon stuff that's like the bright green and yellow from like the 90s.
2: Sure.
0: Even though it's modernized. Are you a fan of that,
4: yeah.
0: Sam?
4: Yep. I like their 90s look.
0: Yeah. So when they go to the platinum and black stuff, I'm not a huge fan of that. But again, I'm not a 20-year-old, you know, wide receiver or running back or linebacker. And that's who they're catering to, but I get it when you say that they're cool.
2: They also had one with pink that I was like, that's the one for me. But again, I'm not an Oregon fan, so
0: The WNBA is going with their new jerseys made by Nike, and I don't even know the Rebel Edition is what they're calling it. When I don't even know your regular jersey,
2: right?
0: And you're throwing in a new jersey, what's the point? It's it, it does me no good.
2: And they look, some of them, because Bo sent us this, they look the same. The colors are the same.
0: It makes absolutely no sense.
5: 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We are. That's right.
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11: 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Eastbound 275 still blocked off due to an accident. Avoid the area between 74 and Ronald Reagan Highway. Southbound 75 as well, an accident blocking the right lane after State Route 123 in Franklin. And Seymour still a crash west of Reading Road. I'm Eddie Zellick with traffic.
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11: 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Eastbound 275 still blocked off due to an accident. Avoid the area between 74 and Ronald Reagan Highway. Southbound 75 as well, an accident blocking the right lane after State Route 123 in Franklin. And Seymour, still a crash west of Reading Road. I'm Eddie Zellick with traffic.
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24: We are talking about our world today. Oh, and someone's on the line.
25: Hi, I'm Jacqueline.
24: Welcome, Jacqueline. How old are you? You sound so young.
25: I'm 8.
24: Oh, wow. 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
24: Sure. 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
28: In the tri-state weather tonight, showers and pockets of heavy rain, a 7 a.m. temperature of 53. As for Saturday, an early chance of rain, then sunshine, a high of 74. At night, fair skies down to 54. Then on Mother's Day, we'll see a chance of rain and storms, a high of 69. That's the forecast. I'm 9 First Warning, Chief Meteorologist Steve Raleigh.
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0: Welcome, everyone. It is Kentucky Sports Radio here live at Don Franklin in Corbin, Kentucky, where these four are scared to sit at the front of the room, but you could come on up here and give us a shout on the Clark's Puppet Shop phone line, 859-280-2287, A-Vision Auto Glass text machine, 772-774-5254. And this edition sponsored by the T.J. Smith Law Office. If you call T.J., he'll make them pay. We are at Don Franklin in Corbin, and I have to say, I forgot yesterday until the last 20 seconds of the show to advertise the show this week. So I came up here and I was like, oh, I forgot to advertise it. And we walked in here at the beginning and it was a small crowd. And then as we get here, they just keep coming in. More of them walking in right now. I need to do a better job advertising because it's great to be here in Corbin, Kentucky.
1: We love it down here in Corbin. Yeah, so I think it's maybe just a slow arriving crowd. They had to go by and get their morning coffee before they
2: should have put Ryan out there with a sign, you know, by the road saying KSR's here today.
0: You know what? We could still do that.
1: Still got time.
0: I actually think in the second hour, putting you out there on the highway on the Cumberland Gap Parkway would not be a bad thing to do. Would you like that?
1: Do I have to keep my clothes on?
2: Preferably.
0: Yes. Well, it's up to the people here in Corbin. 859-280-2287. 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Shannon, that's how you know you have a great vehicle.
2: That's right. Great stuff. Only top quality here at Don Franklin. I'm kind of in the market, too, so I've been kind of looking around.
0: Are you in the market?
2: Well, I was just saying, my Jeep's got like 140,000 miles on it, and it's kind of that point where you're like, what are we going to do here? We're going to ride this out, or we're going to trade it in?
0: Well, you know, I kept my last car for 240, so you can...
2: It's good.
1: 240.
0: You can make it happen. Well, we are glad to be here this morning. And, you know, heading into a weekend, Drew Franklin, we had yesterday afternoon the second Mark Pope video dropped, his second album of him answering questions, and he's asked for more, says he's going to put another one up today. I liked it. This one wasn't quite as like open with the questions, but I still liked it. Do you? Is this going to be like a daily thing? Mark Pope speaks every day. I like it.
3: Yeah, daily would be aggressive, but I like that we got another one right away. I think we even said yesterday morning, I hope we see one this afternoon. We got it. He teased the one coming up.
0: It's like he's going to talk about the GM, which is actually something people have been wondering, so that's good. I think the biggest piece of news he probably had in there yesterday, there were two things I thought were interesting. One, he said we were going to go on a trip this summer with the UK basketball team to Jerusalem, which was aggressive. I mean, I wonder when they were planning this.
3: He said in February on, I think, his call-in show, he's like, we have a trip we're planning that's in the works to somewhere we've never been. So in February, the ball was rolling on it.
0: But, I mean, this conflict's been going on for a while there. I think since at least 2023.
2: Well, you want to toughen the guys up. Let's take them right into a war zone. This is what it's going to be like on the road in the SEC right here, boys.
0: That's true. You won't be scared in Baton Rouge if you're in Jerusalem. But apparently they're canceling it.
3: That's a good idea.
0: For probably understandable reasons. And they're trying to find another place to go. I mean, they're running out of time here. And they even said, if you have suggestions... Which is also like, all right, I think you should go, you know, to St. Bart's, but you got teams to play. But Ryan, nevertheless, interesting that they were going to play in Jerusalem.
1: I was totally stunned. I don't know of any team that's ever gone to Jerusalem to play any kind of basketball whatsoever. So that really kind of took me off guard. But they better make some plans quick. They got to, you know, that's not the easiest thing to do to get a whole team to travel for a week and go somewhere to play other teams. They better get on it.
0: Can you imagine, by the way, Carl Ravitch and Jimmy Dykes? Because, you know, those games would have been on television. Can you imagine them just in, like, Jerusalem calling the game?
3: I was trying to imagine us.
0: Yeah, you know, here's the thing. I'm assuming the schedule works. I'm going to go wherever they go.
1: Jerusalem.
0: I might have said, hey, maybe we do this one remotely. I'm not sure.
3: The thing with Jerusalem, other side from the conflict and the political discourse that would have come with it, my thought was, all right, the games take 2 hours. What are we doing with the rest of our time? Because these trips, usually it's the Atlantis. All the Kentucky fans are hanging at the pool. We're at the casino.
1: Give me a musket.
3: what would the downtime have looked like down there?
0: Well, he would have. I mean, it is a good point, though, about he would have gotten we would have gotten a lot of criticism for going there. I mean, you know, whether or not it would have been, the program would have certainly gotten a lot of attention
1: yes.
0: if it had gone there for a game. So, they're not going to do that, but he does say we're going to have a trip. He also then sort of, he took a question where it seemed like he just wanted to, you know, be very direct in an answer. Somebody said, why did you go once again to Israel to for a player that had already signed somewhere else? And he just looked up and went, that's not true, and smiled, and then went to the next question. It was a very direct answer.
1: But I appreciate him answering those questions. I think we all have some of those questions, and he kind of mixes in some of those tough ones, maybe some softball questions. So I love it. I left again yesterday not wanting it to end. Like, why is it over now? I want to keep going.
0: Do you so it's clearly I think a couple things from these two videos are clear. Number one, Drew, it's clear that someone, maybe him, but someone around him has, it's clearly they've said, okay, we can't do what we were doing. And they are taking a different approach, which I think is the correct one to do. He's also picking questions, I think, that are very sort of unique and interesting. I have gotten the sense that in 48 hours, this has calmed the masses. I have gotten a sense that people are actually in a better spot in terms of being excited about the team today than they were 48 hours ago. Do you agree with that?
3: Yeah, if you read the comments, a lot of them are like, that's my coach, ride with Pope forever. You know, sorry for what I said earlier in the week. I'm back in. And part of that is just putting yourself out there. I mean, he's not giving the most detailed answers, although we've gotten a little bit of news, but just showing some personality. Even the tweet with like, hey, look, Keith Bogans is here. Those are very little things, but it just keeps that connection going during these slow times in the offseason. That's something Will Stein's been great at. It's just little things almost daily to keep the fans engaged, and I'm glad Pope has started doing that this week.
0: Well, I'm glad you mentioned the Bogans thing. So that led me. So he puts out that Bogans is there, which led me. I was kind of bored yesterday. I stayed in London last night, and you know, I love London and Corbin. But then I got here, I realized, you know, what am I going to do? So I was just sort of in my hotel in London, and I saw the Bogans thing. And so Shannon and I was like, you know what? I'm going to do something I do once every couple years, which is sort of think about ranking the players.
2: Yeah.
0: So I said, and I wanted to get your all's take, that I thought there were four people. Because with Bogans there, I think Bogans should be in the rafters. Bogans should have his jersey retired. A lot of you are probably too young to remember Bogans playing here. But does everyone agree? Should Bogans be in the rafters?
2: Yes.
3: He should already be. There should already be dust on his jersey at this point. It should have been up there so long ago.
1: Keith Bogans is the leading scoring guard in UK history. Only three guys ahead of him are Jack Givens, Kenny Walker, and Dan Issel. That alone puts him up there in the rafters.
0: Totally agree. So he should be in the rafters. Then that led me to think, okay, who should be up there that is not? And I picked four cannot argues with. Tayshaun Prince, Keith Bogans, AD, John Wall. Do you agree that those are the four should be up there? No argument.
1: No argument. I mean, I know that they got this rule in place where you have to play 4 years. That rule's got to be changed. You got to let John Wall and Anthony Davis.
0: Do they have a rule you have to play 4 years? They don't have that rule, do they?
1: Yeah.
0: Smashford only played three.
1: Maybe you got to get your degree or something, or some kind of crazy rule they have to get rid of.
3: Yeah. I think you're talking about they have to wait a certain amount of time since they've been gone.
0: Yeah, I don't think they have a degree rule anymore. I mean, I
1: hope not.
0: Yeah,
3: we'll never retire.
0: Yeah, they'll be
2: what's
0: no one.
2: What's there's there forever.
1: They're going to take one guy's jersey down because he didn't get his degree. I think it was Sean Woods. They're going to take it down.
0: I think that's got to have been changed. But those four.
1: Everybody, oh, absolutely. Yes, absolutely. Yeah.
0: Okay, yep, so then absolutely. I said, all right, well, who would be next? And I think the next one is probably Oscar. Because he was National Player of the Year. Now, for a lot of people, that may seem weird because Oscar doesn't feel as good as some of the other guys we had here. But he was National Player of the Year. And he's one of only a couple of people we've right. ever had that were National Player of the Year. I mean, AD and Oscar are like the only two that were the consensus National Player of the Year. So I don't know if he... I guess you got to put him up too, but I think either way he would be next. Do you all agree with that?
1: It's crazy to think that, but you look at his accolades, he deserves it over a lot of guys. So, yeah, you have to put him on your list.
0: Would he be next for you?
3: Yeah, unless you're, like, going chronologically, then, yeah, if it's on accomplishments, he's got to be up there near the top.
2: It does, yeah, probably, but it doesn't feel like he should have his jersey up there.
0: Well, it doesn't feel like it. I kind of agree with you.
2: He didn't do enough here, but you're player of the year.
0: It doesn't feel like it, but if you're National Player of the Year, I don't know. I mean, I'm sure every National Player of the Year in the country has had their jersey retired at their school.
2: Yes.
0: I would think so.
2: So like automatic.
0: I just don't know how you couldn't do it. So then the question would be, all right, let's say you were to do a next one. Because this is where I actually think it starts to get complicated. My case for the next one, and you, I think you can make an argument that those five are the only ones you would do. But if you were going to do a next one, I think the people you're choosing from is Jody Meeks. Now, here's my case for Jody Meeks. Top five scorer in the history of the school. Owns the record for most points in a game. That's pretty good. Willie was a first-team All-American. Every first-team All-American that we have is either in the rafters or will be. And he was the National Defensive Player of the Year and the most accomplished player on arguably the best team we've ever had in the regular season. And then next, you know, you could make a case for Ulis, Knight, etc. I don't know that I would put anyone else up that's not in that group. So let's start with, would you put Willie or would you put Meeks or someone else?
1: There's a lot of guys that scored a lot more points than Willie, but nobody had the accolade. Like you mentioned a couple of them, and he was SEC Player of the Year, SEC Defensive Player of the Year. He was just, he deserves it.
0: But what's hard is if you think about Willie's teams, you think about the Twins, Randall, even Carl.
1: Yeah.
0: In some ways, you think about over him, but he does have those accolades.
1: So I'll throw in a couple guys just for us old timers. I've always felt like Melvin Turpin got overlooked. He was in that era with Kenny Skywalker and Sam Bowie. He'd be one that may be in the conversation. And then Mike, go back further, Mike Pratt.
0: Well, Mike Pratt, I think is a given should be in. I'm shocked it hasn't happened, and I wish it had happened when he
1: yes,
0: was alive.
1: Both those guys.
0: Yeah. I can see both of those. Do you, in this sort of modern Cal Tubby era, you agree with Oscar fifth? Who would you have sixth, and would you put them up?
3: I'm big on Willie. I'm glad you included him. I don't feel like people talk about Willie enough when it just comes to your actual accomplishments at UK. I mean, there's, you know, guys that went on to better pro careers and maybe players that are a little more beloved, but he's got a pretty big trophy case. And he was close to winning. He was Defensive Player of the Year, but he was in the Player of the Year conversation,
0: too. He was.
3: So, I mean, Willie's high on my list. And you mentioned Ulis. I think he's pretty firm in there, too, because the fact that he's 5 foot nothing and won SEC Defensive Player of the Year and Player of the Year in the same season, that alone is all I need to know to put him up there.
0: You put those? Would you put Ulis ahead of Meeks? Meeks is a top five scorer in the history of the school. I mean, like, I don't know how you can leave him out.
3: No, Meeks is definitely. I'm putting in a lot more people, to be honest.
0: Okay.
3: And at some point, we'll have to have the NBA conversation. If Shea retires with three MVPs, and you got to consider that a little bit. It's just a matter of
0: if you just do his accomplishments here, Shea wouldn't be.
3: No, of course. Yeah. So you kind of have to decide, are you going to factor that in?
0: Yeah.
2: I agree. I think out of those three, Shea would probably be my third. But if you're going Meeks or Willie, I think I got to go Meeks. I feel like,
0: I think there's a case for both those guys. I tried to rank them. Now, I ranked 30. I think if I were to do this again, I would make a few changes. I'd probably put SGA a little higher and Carl Towns a little higher. But here's what I had. 81, Wall 2, Oscar 3, Willie 4. I had Brandon Knight 5. This is all Cal people, so I'm not including Meeks. Ulis 6, DeMarcus Cousins 7th, Monk 8, Murray 9, Randall 10, MKG 11, Antonio Reeves 12. That's my Cal era to now list. Is there anything in there that you would change or anyone you would replace one of my people with?
1: Well, I looked at your list last night, and it's tough. I mean, in my mind, I think De'Aaron Fox probably should be up there, but who are you going to take out?
0: Well, so would you put De'Aaron Fox ahead of MKG, Reeves, Twins, Terrence Jones, Patrick Patterson? Would you put Fox ahead? Just for what he did in college.
1: Yeah,
0: not for the
1: college,
0: pros. Just for what he did in college.
3: That's the thing. So these guys are so good, you're almost nitpicking when you're comparing
1: you
3: to each other. Because, I mean, Fox had a great freshman season, but you know, they don't make the Final Four, where you have the Harrisons who just kept making the Final Four.
0: Well, and Patterson, who played 3 years, mm-hmm. Antonio Reeves has more points than anyone on this list in a season except Malik Monk.
2: That's another thing. When you do those trivia questions, you forget how many points Reeves scored.
0: I mean, Antonio Reeves, you know? I'm the only person that would put him that high. But I mean, go look at his numbers. Like, go look at his numbers. He had he only played a year and a half.
1: True.
0: He only played a year and a half, and his numbers are insane for a year and a half, basically. So, I have Reed Shepard 30th. Think about that. I'm in his country down here. But again, I'd sit there and say, go look and tell me who he's ahead of that I have on that list. So anyway, I tried to do that yesterday. It's a tough undertaking. I would probably move Carl up a couple spots from what I have him in SGA. But in general, I was pretty happy with my list.
3: With like Carl and Booker, at some point, I mean, those are going to be names that young people, new generations, are going to know from the NBA. And I think you would want to be able to market that and have them up there, even though they're 1 year at UK.
0: But Booker didn't even start.
3: I know, but there will be people know who Devin Booker is, and that could be up there for decades. And that
0: see, I do wonder if you almost have to do a banner that's like, did really well in the NBA.
3: Gold medalist.
0: No, I mean, seriously, because you could make a case that, like, you're right. You don't want to not honor SGA, Carl, Booker, Cousins.
3: Like, when you have a recruit come in, you want them to look up and see that.
0: You want them to know, yeah.
3: They're going to know those names.
0: Maxie.
1: Yes.
0: Is another one who's, so, like, it's tough. 859-280-2287. We are here in Corbin. 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Toyota, we'll take a break and be right back. 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

0: 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One person writes, Matt, all right, I'm going to give you five. These are the only five people that get to be in the rafters from asked, who you taking? Well, apparently, Mike Pratt is up there, so let's take that one to the side.
1: He should be.
0: If there's five, I'm going to cheat and make it be six.
1: Okay.
0: Because I said, A.D. Wall, Prince and Bogans, John Calipari.
1: Yeah.
0: Has to be.
1: Yes.
0: And then I'm going to say, I think he should be in there, or he should be up there, and if they're going to do it, I hope they do it soon. I think Oscar Combs should be up there too. I mean, if you're talking about people who connect college basketball to Kentucky fans, to me, Oscar Combs was part of the group that picked who went to the Hall of Fame and who went up there. You consider time of service. I mean, Bill Keighley's up there. Kaywood Ledford's up there. So if it's not just players. To me, Oscar Combs is the should also be, and I think they should do it while he's alive, and we could celebrate it. So that would be the six that I would put up. Would you take one of those out, Ryan, and put in, you mentioned Melvin Turpin?
1: Melvin may be next on the list. It's hard to take somebody off that list that you just said. I always thought, you know, for Oscar, why not name the press area back there, the Oscar Combs press area, something like that. You know,
0: that would be fine,
1: Kaywood's
0: too.
1: Court, so why not Oscar Combs press area?
0: But I still think, you know, I mean, what makes Kentucky Kentucky are the national championship, but honestly, I think it's the fans. And you need something that represents the fans. And to me, Oscar Combs, it's not just about him. It's about the fact that he kind of represents the fan base.
2: Don't they have Ashley Judd up there?
0: No, they have the Judds for the Judds. I don't know who made that decision.
2: Yeah, I'll say if the Judds could be up there, no offense to the Judds. I feel like Oscar.
0: Well, I think that was Rupp Arena that did that.
3: Yeah. And John Michael Montgomery.
0: Rupp Arena had. That's not just for UK basketball. That's kind of the Rupp Arena thing.
2: Yeah, but I think that he definitely deserves a spot up there just for everything that he's done. I mean, a lot of that leads to like shows like this.
0: But like at Madison Square Garden in New York, they have all the Knicks players, and then they have the Rangers players, and then they have Billy Joel and Fish. Well, so we're not the only people that do that.
2: Billy Joel's probably play there more than some of the others.
0: And Fish have sold out Madison Square Garden more than anyone else, which is why they're up there.
1: Well, I think Kentucky has really dropped the ball over the last 25 years of not doing this more. It's such a wonderful thing they do in the jersey retirement. We've only done like just a handful in the last 25 years or so.
0: And you've heard us say this before, and I'm not going to sit there, but there's a lot of people up there that shouldn't be up there. No offense to them, and I think it would be rude to, once they're dead, take their jersey down. So I'm not suggesting we do that. But CM Newton just put up all his buddies. So there's a lot of people up there that should not be up there. And because of that, I think it made them hesitant to put more people up there, but that's really not fair to future generations because there's just a lot of people up there, Ryan, that shouldn't be up there.
1: Yes, well said.
0: He didn't want to talk about it because he knows him.
2: He doesn't want to take a controversial
0: opinion. I don't know him, so I feel like I could say that a little bit more. 859-280-2287. One more thing before we go to the phones. Drew, the question I keep getting asked, and I wish Mark would answer. I actually put a little bug into somebody's ear saying, hey, man, before he does this video tomorrow, maybe get him to answer this question. How many more players are we going to get? Do you think we are still trying to get another player? I mean, we have three more roster spots. What do you think they're trying to do?
3: I mean, I think you have to have a backup center for sure. I mean, I'd love a wing, and I hope we get one. But I don't know if you can just go with Reese Potter behind Malachi Moreno. Nothing against Reese Potter, but I think at the minimum, you have to add another center behind Malachi.
0: And he did say in that video something like, we're going to have the five situated, which made it seem
3: like... He said it's going to be an outstanding group, I think was...
0: He said group. So you got to assume that means he's getting at least one more. I also think you got to get another guard. Because right now we have two really good guards and then a bunch of guys who don't play. I think you got to get another guard, too.
1: I think whether it's a foreign player or somebody that pulls his name out of the NBA draft, we're still a couple spots coming, I think. Maybe some guys that can maybe even help us. Not just, you know, 13th man, 14th man, some guys that are going to help us in play.
0: For me, Shannon, you got to go get a shooter.
2: Yep.
0: Go get a big.
2: Yep.
0: And then, you know, get the best player you can get at whatever position.
2: Both of those are very important, especially with the first 2 years with Pope. I mean, he's been dealing with injuries with guards. You don't want to be in that situation for a third straight year.
0: And you also got to say, hey, Trent Noah, like, we need you to play. Like, we need you to make shots. You know, he didn't make a shot from February to the SEC tournament.
3: With open looks.
0: So, like, you got to make shots because in theory you should be that shooter, but it has to go in, Drew, if we're going
3: to
0: play.
3: Yeah, and speaking of shooters, I'm starting to dream dreams about Momchilovich. I know it's still probably a long shot.
0: So they zoomed with the Iowa State kid, Momchilovich. You know, it's not over. We
3: I
0: know
3: feel like
0: that.
3: We have the best offer. Kansas is already full at forward. Some of the other schools he's been named to. We have the Stokes budget we didn't use yet. Go pay that man. He can take you from the top, from what we have now to a top 10 team. Instantly.
0: He's the one guy that's left, along with there's a foreign guard. Was it Montero that I've seen that I've said, okay, they're worth a lot of money. If you can get them, don't just pay people to pay them. I think we did that last year. So. This is that's a guy who I think is worth the money. And he considered Kentucky coming out of high school. So,
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5: Welcome back. Kentucky Sports Radio here live in Corbin. See, I forgot to promote it, but they still showed up. A packed house here in Corbin. Don Franklin Toyota right here on the way to Middlesboro. If I were to go down that road, I would be in Middlesboro 40 minutes. 25, 30 minutes, you could be at Chain Rock. It's all right there in the flood wall. 859-280-2287. Before I go to the phones, Shannon, they're starting to release, apparently, allegedly, UFO files today from the government.
6: Let's go.
5: I saw the first few of them before I walked in here. Here's a shock. Every picture is blurry and foggy.
6: Well, and they move at a very quick pace. All right, it's hard to get them.
5: So even though the government, in theory, would have the best cameras, they're still blurry and foggy.
6: Yeah.
5: They said they are making no conclusions and will let the general public decide for themselves, which means here's what it means.
6: We're already doing that.
5: Yeah, here's what it means. We don't have any UFOs, but we don't want to make the UFO people mad, so we'll just say you all get to decide.
6: Well, I need to see these pictures.
5: Well,
6: so I can
5: you won't
6: decide.
5: Be able to see them unless you have fog, unless you can see through fog.
6: Well,
5: because what a shock! The pictures are foggy.
6: But this is just the first part, though. They're leaving the juicy stuff for later. It's coming. Just wait.
5: Here's again. How do we like? Unless there's nothing they can do that people are going to believe. Do you know what I mean? Like if they say they've released all the files, people just go, no, you didn't.
6: Mm-hmm.
5: You know what I mean? They'll just say there's stuff you didn't want to release.
6: Right.
5: So I don't really know. Unless you have a smoking gun, I'm not going to believe it. And I'd say most people won't. But I still want to look at it just so I can make fun of you. Do you want to see these files?
7: You know, they've been trying to get Naked Cherokee Park guy for 5 years, and they still can't get his face.
6: That's
7: what's
6: true.
7: They can't get these alien guys.
6: That's true. That's a human that's walking around.
5: Yeah. I saw on Reddit.
6: Yeah.
5: I saw on Reddit a picture of someone 2 years ago that people are claiming is him.
6: Uh-huh.
5: He was in better shape 2 years ago, mm-hmm. but he might have let himself go.
6: Could have been an alien.
5: So I don't know.
8: Mm. Well, it'd be bad if whoever's getting called out is not him. Like, that's a lawsuit.
6: Yeah.
5: Yeah. Well, the guy's walking in Cherokee Park.
8: Okay.
5: Has his shirt off. He does have pants on.
8: That's good.
5: In the picture that they
8: said.
5: That
8: I think
5: that's
8: against Reddit.
5: But I agree with you. It would be bad if you were not the guy that did it, and then people are out there saying it is you.
8: I don't mind what people say about me, but I'd rather not have the reputation of being the guy in Cherokee Park.
6: Yeah.
8: That's not me. That's the one I'd try to get out of.
6: It'd be a bad time to have a knee scar walking around in Louisville because everybody's going to go, that's you.
8: Be taking my earring out in a hurry.
5: Yeah. That's true. Who's up first?
9: Got Robert up first.
5: Robert. Go ahead, Robert.
10: Hey, how's it going? I was actually calling on the pre-show because Shannon said he needed some help with landscaping.
6: Oh, well, call me later.
5: Yeah. Okay. Shannon takes all his business calls off air,
6: yes.
5: So I appreciate the call. Who's up next?
9: Up next is Josh.
5: The first call is someone wanting to give Shannon landscaping.
6: Hey.
5: All right, go ahead.
11: Hey, first time, long time.
5: Hoo-ah.
11: Hey, yeah, that's UFO stuff. Even if they released a 4K video.

0: video, people would still say it was fake, right? Like, in this age of misinformation,
1: yes,
0: what are we actually believing?
1: I would. I will not believe it. I mean, if the government were to put out a video that the FBI and our whatever, CIA, they all endorse is real, I'll consider it. But the video I saw today, which presumably you would think they'd put the best one out first, you can't even see anything. So I'm not buying it yet.
0: Yeah, I mean, honestly, we have 4K videos going into our houses. You don't think they have that capability? Of course they do. They just don't want to tell us, and they also don't want to tell our enemies. Anyway, I wanted to tell you guys, it was hilarious listening to you yesterday break out the story for the virus romance movie. Hey, and if you need a producer, I will produce that movie for you. Because subverting the genre of a romance with the virus outbreak is just a funny concept to me.
1: Thank you very much. I appreciate it. I thought it was a great idea to be able to do the plain virus romance. I like it.
2: What was the name again?
1: It was called Viral Infection.
3: Viral Infection.
1: No, that's not the
3: viral. Viral Passion.
1: Viral Passion.
3: Yeah.
1: Viral Infection would be a harder movie to sell. Viral Passion, Love is Infectious.
2: There we go. The tagline. That's what it was.
1: The tagline.
2: Did you get any progress on that last night? Taking calls?
1: Marsden's in.
2: Oh, good. Well, that's our lead. Signing him is good. Now we can go out and recruit others.
1: Now maybe I've got Shannon my lead. Next. I've got Shannon as the evil heel, trying to kick Marsden off the plane.
2: Mario on special effects. He'll make it all look nice.
1: I think it'll be really good. 859-280-2287. They announced yesterday that the NCAA tournament is now officially going to 76 teams. It will start next year. There will be 12 play-in games. They showed the bracket. It was confusing. Andy Katz has released his first mock bracket, and Kentucky is in the play-in game, so we might end up lucky that we did it. I hate it. I think it's a bad idea. I don't think anybody really wants it, Ryan. But even though nobody wants it, that's what they're going to do it. And with it, at the same time, they announced that they're going to take alcohol and liquor ads for the first time during the NCAA tournament. I guess I assumed they already were there, but I didn't. They weren't. And they're going to, you'll like this, they're going to add another commercial to the games, too. So that's
3: oh, great.
1: So, like, really, they made a ton
3: of money.
1: Of money and decisions that are clearly not for the fans yesterday with the NCAA tournament.
4: No doubt about it, man. It's all about the bottom dollar. We knew it was coming. We knew they were going to add these games to try to generate some more money. I just hope, and I don't think they came out with it yet, if they can find a site like Dayton. It has worked at Dayton. To make it work for us, find us another site where the community will get behind it and these games can be entertaining.
1: I actually heard Calipari thought he had a really good idea, which is, okay, if you're going to do this, you need to guarantee a few of the spots for the mid-majors. He basically was like, if you're going to do that, now make it to where, like, the four teams with the best RPI that didn't win their conference or whatever, that are not ensure that they get in. I actually think that would be a decent little compromise. I do not think they will do that. But, I mean, they were showing who would have made it last year. And it was like, not only was it Auburn, it was like Cal. Like, does anybody really think California needed to get in the NCAA tournament? So it's not going to ruin it. Everybody will still watch it, Drew, but it is going to be – I think it rewards mediocrity, which is bad.
2: Yeah, the new teams that are going to be in are probably going to finish in the bottom half of their conference, and it's going to be a quick exit. Really, you're probably just saving a few coaches' jobs.
1: That's exactly right.
2: Sure, I'll get to
1: this
2: watch.
1: It should be called the Seth Greenberg rule. This is literally for Seth Greenberg. This would have ensured that he made the tournament more. Like, Seth Greenberg would have been like a Virginia Tech legend if this existed.
2: And Kentucky was never at this point, but in the smaller field, just getting in was a big accomplishment. That's why you see them celebrating on the selection show when they have the videos in their buildings. When you're just letting everybody in and the team that finished 12th in the SEC in, I think it takes away part of just making the field.
3: Yeah, the regular season doesn't become as important, like every single game.
1: Well, let's use last year. I mean, let's use Kentucky last year. We had a couple of games where legitimately I was like, Kentucky needs to win this game to make sure we're in the tournament. Mm-hmm. That wouldn't have been the case. Even with all of our struggles last year, we would have been in
3: Easy.
1: I mean, yeah. Pretty much the entire time. And I don't like it. It is what it is. Let's talk about how, though, there are a couple things that will be interesting to actually change in the tournament. One thing is the 15 and 16 seeds are going to play each other. So there will be fewer games, great team against bad team. But I will say the bad teams that make it to the games will be better. So I actually think, like, if you're a 2 seed, you're going to be playing 15 seeds, Ryan, that in years past would have been 14 or 13 seeds. So the chances of an upset, I do think, rise for some of those teams.
4: I think so because, yeah, you're playing your second game. I heard a coach on one of these national shows talk about, too, if we could play 2 games in the NCAA tournament, that's extra money for our program.
1: Well, that's how they're trying to sell it to the small schools. Because now if you have a chance to win a game, get more money, so some of the small schools can get more money. Drew, that's kind of how they are trying to sell it.
2: Yeah, that's who has to be excited. Schools like Murray, maybe we can get in there and win a game, have that on our resume, a memory of that, make a little bit of money. But I think it's just going to end up being like, oh, Ole Miss got in with 7 SEC wins, and then they lose on Tuesday.
1: Yeah, and the other, I think that's the part, and it will make it to where your 13, so let's say you're a 4 seed. In years past, you'd play a 13. Maybe you'd play like a Yale or a Belmont. Well, now you're going to be playing a major conference team, probably. Like, now you're probably going to be playing the winner. Like, teams that used to be an 11 or a 12 are now going to be a 13. So you're going to end up as a, if you're a 3 or 4 seed, actually, Ryan, playing a really good team in the first round. So I actually think it's going to make the tournament, oddly, bringing in crappier teams is oddly going to make the tournament harder for the good teams because a lot of the bad teams are going to play each other before the tournament starts.
4: That scenario you're talking about, you guarantee there's going to be some upsets every single year. One of these teams is going to upset somebody. That's one a lot of us want.
1: You're going to get, like last year, you would have gotten – I'm trying to think who was a 3 or 4 seed last year. St. John's was a 4 seed. St. John's might have had to open the tournament with Auburn. That's a hard game. That's a hard game for them to start the tournament with. I think that will be something that's different. Shady Rays, same quality as the $200 sunglasses you used to buy, but significantly less expensive. I wore them down here on the drive yesterday. You can wear Shady Rays to the lake, to the boat. 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It's Shady Rays. 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
4: KSR.
1: That's it.
4: Okay. I thought there was something after it.
2: Just say it with your chest. You had it.
3: KSR. The wheels were turning up there. KSR. As he's trying to think of that.
1: What did you think? It was a KSR horse you thought it was?
4: I thought there was a number after it.
1: KSR.
4: KSR.
1: 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We'll take a break and be right back here at Don Franklin. Pizza's here. 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
1: You know, the NBA playoffs are here, and DraftKings Sportsbook is an official sports betting partner of the NBA. The excitement comes every day. Did you see the first round? It was great. And when the lights get brightest, the best players in the world show you exactly who they are. Not all of them can be like

0: Actually, Will Stein and his wife challenge Peter Burns and Chris Doran. So one person writes, Matt, if Will Stein or Mark Pope said they would talk to you but only over a game of pickleball, would you go? Oh, man. Yeah, but only because I, like, for the job.
1: Yeah, for the good of the show, right?
0: It would really only be for the job, but I would hate it.
2: You would do it because it would be good content. You're all about making good content for the brand. You would have to do it for that reason, I think.
0: Yeah, Peter Burns said he played pickleball for the very first time yesterday against Will Stein and his wife.
1: Here's the thing. If you ever play it once, you're going to be like, you know what, I kind of like this. And then you're going to be a pickleballer. You're going to call in to shows as Pickleball Matt. You're going to just love pickleball all of a sudden.
0: I don't think that'll happen. But, we'll, but you know, listen, we're getting great publicity around the country with football. And I like that Will Stein's doing stuff like that. I like that he's getting out there and he's getting – he has kind of taken the exact opposite approach of Pope. Now, some of that is new coaches do that to try to get known. But, Drew, I like it. I think it's a good message and a good way to go.
3: Yeah, we know how young that staff is and it being his first head coaching job. With that, they just brought so much energy and excitement, and it almost feels like there's something daily they're putting out. Like I said earlier, even if it's just a little picture of Andre Woodson at practice or something in the hallway of the building, they're just constantly trying to engage with the fan base.
0: I saw Will Stein's wife. Her Instagram had a picture at the Oaks, I think. And I believe, like, the whole UK coaching staff and their wives went to the Oaks. And I was sitting there looking at the staff and their wives, and I was like, these people are young. Like this has got to be the youngest staff in the history of you. I mean, everybody was like late 30s, 40s at the most. Like, it is a young, young staff.
2: I think this program needed that, though. And we talked about how the energy level has just been up at the spring practice. Everybody talked about the energy. That's because the coaches are bringing it every single day into the locker room.
0: Yeah, it is. Who's up next?
4: Harold is up next.
0: Harold, go ahead, Harold.
5: Yes, just want to let you all know, Rupp's Runts went over to Tel Aviv, Israel.
0: Is that right? I didn't know that.
5: Yes, I believe they did.
0: Well, there
5: you
0: go.
5: That's a long way away.
0: It is a long way away, especially back then. It was almost twice as far.
5: Right. Well, thank you.
0: Appreciate the call. Hey, you got to turn your microphone up there before you talk. What?
3: Didn't Bruce Pearl take Auburn there just a few years ago?
0: I think he may have.
3: I think he did. I'm pretty sure he did.
0: He may have, but I think it was before the...
3: Yeah, before all that. It's been done recently.
0: Who's up next?
4: Badger is next.
0: Badger. Go ahead, Badger.
6: Hey, guys. Happy Friday. I want to go back a couple of segments. I think you guys are selling the Tubby Smith era one guy short. I think you can put Chuck Hayes up there just as easily. He played the most games. I think he started the most games. He's a top 50 scorer, I think, all time. And he wore that jersey with a whole lot of pride. I'll hang up and listen.
0: You know, I think that's – so I don't know if you saw, when I wrote the tiers of having your of the banner, I put the top four, and then I put Oscar and Meeks, and then I put, like, four or five other people that would be next, Cousins, Willie, Ulis, Knight, I think is who I put. And Chuck Hayes responded, right? And Chuck Hayes was like, glad you put Keith Bogans up there. He should be. And then I felt bad because I'd left Chuck out. You know, I could see putting Chuck in that group with Ulis, Knight, Willie. You could convince me of that. If you were to say in the Tubby era, Bogans and Prince are one and two. But you could make a strong case for the Tubby era that Chuck Hayes is number three.
2: I think so. And even though Bogans and Prince may be better players than Chuck, Chuck was the heart and soul of those Tubby Smith teams. He was the heart and soul of the Tubby Smith era. So that, you know, he beloved by everybody, just kind of undersized, played so well.
0: Where would you rank him? I mean, so I'm going to give you two people. You say, which one would you put up first? Oscar, Chuck Hayes.
2: Oscar was player of the year. You got to put Oscar up.
0: Oscar Meeks. Or excuse me. Chuck Hayes Meeks.
2: I'm a little. I would probably put Chuck.
0: You would put Chuck.
2: Probably would a little bit.
0: Okay, Chuck, Willie.
2: Willie, like we mentioned all his accolades. Although he only averaged like 8 points a game, everything he's got, his trophy case is completely full. You got to put Willie.
0: So you go Oscar, then Willie. All right, Chuck, Ulis.
2: Chuck.

0: Chuck, Brandon Knight.
1: Chuck.
0: So you're going to put Chuck sixth.
1: And I'm a little impartial because that's my era. That's the guys I were really close with.
0: Yeah, you're not impartial. You're partial.
1: I'm partial.
0: Yeah, that's right. Who's next?
2: Adam is next.
0: Adam, go ahead, Adam.
3: Hey, fellas, I can't believe Drew left out Deron Lamb and Nick Richards.
0: He did not have Deron Lamb, and he got mad at me for not putting him. Where would you put Deron Lamb in that conversation? He's better than people think.
4: Oh, he's, with Knight, one of the more underappreciated players of the Cal era. I'm dead serious when I say we might not have a national championship without Deron Lamb. He was the leading scorer in the championship game, played great that whole tournament run. They could have gotten upset without him. But being realistic, he's not high on my list of banners.
0: He's not a rafters guy. But when I was doing the top 30 in my first draft, I did not have him.
4: 2 years of just making every three again. And then when was he like 50%?
0: Yeah, when I went back and looked at his stats, he should be on there. I mean, when you consider he won the title, he should be in the top 30, even though his NBA career isn't quite the others. It wasn't at all. He definitely should be there. All right, we're going to take a break. When we come back, we're going to update everyone on the virus that we talked about.
5: Yeah. Dun, dun, dun. Fox Sports 1360.
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24: In the tri-state weather tonight, showers and pockets of heavy rain, a 7 a.m. temperature of 53. As for Saturday, an early chance of rain, then sunshine, a high of 74. At night, fair skies down to 54. Then on Mother's Day, we'll see a chance of rain and storms, a high of 69. That's the forecast. I'm 9 First Warning, Chief Meteorologist Steve Raleigh.
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1: Welcome back. It is Hour 2 of Kentucky Sports Radio with Don Franklin and Corbin. 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Good crowd here. Where are you guys? Are you skipping school today? No? No school on Fridays?
2: What?
1: Is that the way it is now? Oh, you're at Cumberland. Okay, I was about to say.
2: When did that become a thing?
1: High school become no school Fridays? You got to go to Corbin here at some point. Good to see you guys. 859-280-2287. One person writes, Matt, you guys were way too lenient on the jerseys. Wall and AD are the only two that should be up there. Maybe Prince and Bogans. You have to have standards. I get it, but, like, go look who's up there now. You know what I mean? Go look who's up there now. I think you could make a case, Drew. If we were to go, let's say you could only have 10 in UK history. Right, go all through UK history. You could only have 10 people up there. Because a lot of schools, that's kind of what they do. It's like 8 or 10. If you could only have like 10 in UK history, who are the no-brainers? All right. Issel, Givens,
3: Kenny Walker.
1: I would say AD.
4: Gotta have AD.
1: So now those four to me are like Givens. Literally. Yeah. Jack Givens. Then Louis Dampier.
3: Maybe
1: or maybe not.
3: I'm going to see who else is on our list.
1: Well, I mean, I need to pull up. I'm having to go top of my head here. Bill Spivey.
3: Yeah, Kyle Macy.
1: I mean, what's the scoring list? I'll tell you what. When you pull up the scoring list, Shannon.
2: Okay.
1: Those four we mentioned at first. You think those are the definite?
3: Those are locks.
1: But you got at that point. You got that the first ones in the 70s. You got to have people from like the 50s.
4: That was my. I can't differentiate the guys in the 50s, but they need some representation.
1: You got to have somebody there. Right?
3: Ralph Beard, Cliff Hagin.
1: Ralph Beard, Cliff Hagin's got to be. Hagin. All right. Yeah. So now you're at 6. Who else are we letting in? So now you're going to let, you got like Spivey, you got like Dampier, Cotton Nash, John Wall. Who are we letting in?
3: Tony Delk from the 96 team, some of that 96 team.
1: All right, well, somebody, maybe some people who have the history can give us 10. Because you do have to represent all the eras.
3: Yeah.
1: Like, because my thing is right now, with the way the banners are, people who played in the 50s and 60s are way overrepresented. I mean, there's a ton of those guys, and there's, like, nobody from recently. So that's it. That's my only issue.
3: I know sometimes, like, if you stand on the quarter up and you look up, you don't even know who those guys
1: are. There's people up there in the rafters. I would check. There's people in the rafters right now that if you were to go look, you wouldn't even know who they were. Unless you lived through that period and watched them. There's people up there that you would not even know who they are.
3: I think one guy averaged, like, 8 points a game.
1: Yeah. So, I mean, again, Sam Newton. Nice guy, but put a lot of his buddies in. All right. While Shannon's looking at that.
2: I got it if you need
1: okay,
2: it.
1: Okay, give me
2: just
1: the
2: top 10.
1: Just give me the top 20.
2: Well, I don't have the top 20 here. I got the top 10
1: top
2: for you.
1: Top 10. Who are they?
2: Okay. Obviously, Issel, Kenny Walker, number 2.
1: Yes.
2: Givens, number 3.
1: Yes.
2: Bogans, number 4.
1: Okay.
2: Delk, number 5.
1: Okay. So then he's got to be a yes, too.
2: Yep.
1: Because if Delk is number 5 and he was on that 96 yep. team, he's going to be one of my 10 as well. Okay.
2: Mashburn at number 6.
1: We forget Mashburn. Yeah. All right, Mashburn's he's got to be on there.
3: Yeah, absolutely has to be on there.
1: How did we forget Mashburn? Okay.
2: Kevin Greavy, number 7.
1: All right, ooh, so that's one on the that's a liner.
2: Tayshaun, number 8.
1: Okay.
2: Number 9 is Cotton Nash.
1: See, then he's got to be in because you got to have a representation of that era.
2: And then Alex Groza.
1: Yeah. We had 6. I'm at Nash and Delk, and now we're at 8. So then the question is, do you go Greavy, Wall, you know?
2: I've got 11 through 20 if you want them.
1: Give me 11 through 20.
2: 11 is Ed Davender.
1: Wow, Ed Davender is number 11?
3: Let me say something about Ed Davender. When his career was over, he was top 10 in every category. Points, steals, assists, field goal percentage, free throw. Every category he was top 10.
1: Ed Davender is number 11. Yes. I would have never imagined that. Okay.
2: Number 12, Louis Dampier.
1: Okay.
2: Patrick Patterson at 13.
1: Patrick Patterson's 13.
2: Mike Casey.
1: And he only played 3 years, too. Go ahead.
2: Mike Casey at 14.
1: Okay.
2: Only played 3 years. Ralph Beard at 15.
1: Okay.
2: Melvin Turpin at 16.
1: That's your case.
2: Yeah. Cliff Hagin at 17.
1: Okay.
2: Only 3 years. Number 18 was Pat Riley.
1: I didn't realize Pat Riley was that
2: top 20.
1: Pat
2: either.
1: Riley's top 20? Okay.
2: Yeah, scored over 1,400 points.
1: Yeah.
2: 19 is Johnny Cox, and number 20 is Joe Crawford.
1: Joe Crawford?
2: Yes.
1: Wow.
4: Put him up there.
2: Yep.
1: Wait a minute. Joe Crawford is number 20?
2: Right ahead of Kyle Macy.
1: Wow.
3: He played 4 years. Yeah, Crawford did.
1: See,
3: yeah.
1: Sometimes you got to actually look at the numbers. Uh-huh. All right.
4: Well, he's not on the scoring list, but I still think Oscar has to be in that conversation. We've only had like 2-3 national players of the year.
1: I can't put him over Wall, and I'm not sure I have Wall in the top 10. So that's tough for me. All right. Let's talk about the hantavirus here for a second. We brought it up yesterday. Had a lot of people sending me information. I watched like 2 or 3 videos about it. Here was the quote that I saw. It's a good news, bad news quote. See what you think about this one. Here was the good news I saw this guy say. He was on CBS. I'm going to assume he has some credibility. He said the hantavirus will not spread as a pandemic nearly like COVID did.
2: That's good.
1: Good news.
3: Good
1: right?
3: news. Great yeah. news. What's the bad news?
1: Bad news. It's because when people get it, they die so quick they don't have time to spread.
3: Oh, my goodness.
2: Moral of the story, don't get it.
4: Now, I was reading about it. It's like if you get it, you're either dead or you're just in a hospital bed. You're not going to events. You're not on planes or buses. Like it's hard to spread because you're in one of two places, the grave or in a bed.
1: So that's good news, bad news.
2: Yeah.
1: A lot harder to spread. But you're a lot of dead if you get it.
2: I think I'm going to roll the dice. I like this version versus coronavirus. Coronavirus shut down the world. Hantavirus is just going to straight up kill you.
1: That's better?
2: Like, well, we're all going to go at some point.
4: Just, you're taking your chances.
2: Yeah, Hantam over here.
1: So you're just going to hope you're not one of
2: exactly.
1: them.
2: Exactly, yes. I mean, okay. Something's going to take you down eventually.
1: What do you mean?
3: Had they tracked down the people that left the boat that they don't
1: well,
3: know?
1: I did see a story right before I walked in here when I was sitting in the parking lot that there are 13 Americans on the boat, and we are sending. So Robert Kennedy fired all the people in charge of cruise ship viruses.
2: Is there somebody in charge of that?
1: Maybe that was a bad decision.
2: How do you get that job?
1: But they are going to sit. We're going to airlift the Americans off the boat.
2: Hmm.
1: So my question
4: is, where are we airlifting them to?
1: Well, my question is, what if they have it?
2: Yeah.
4: So I'm saying, where are we taking
2: them? Put them on an island.
1: They're going to dock the boat in the Cayman Islands. You know, the Cayman Islands is the place that, like, all the people who avoid taxes and all that. I guess, like, so they're putting all the people in the boat on the Cayman Islands.
4: I used to gamble through there before it became illegal.
1: I did, too, actually. But our Americans, we are airlifting off the Cayman Islands. I hope they test them.
2: Don't bring them to Don Franklin. I don't want them here. Take them somewhere else.
1: I don't think their initial goal was to bring them here.
2: Well, maybe they need a car or they've been on a boat.
1: But anyway.
4: Have you seen how it started, or at least part of it, some couple went bird watching at like a landfill?
3: Yeah.
1: Yeah, didn't we talk about
4: that?
1: Yeah,
4: but yeah. I thought when you bird watch, you go to like the arboretum and trees and stuff.
1: Oh, wait a minute. They went to bird watching in a landfill?
4: Yeah, which is just full of stuff.
1: Why would they
4: like
1: go
4: there's a
1: to
4: video
1: a
4: of it. I don't know. I understood bird watching was peaceful. What's this, Cumberland Falls over here? Maybe you go bird watch there. But they went to like a landfill that might have had the virus.
1: Really? Well, maybe.
2: It's always these birds causing problems. Bird flu, hantavirus.
1: That's true.
2: There's other stuff too. I just don't.
4: And they're drones. Birds are drones watching us.
2: Yeah.
1: Who's up next?
5: Jacob is up next.
1: Jacob. Go ahead, Jacob.
6: Hey, Matt. Two things. One, basketball. One, football. Basketball, Andy Katz released his first 76-field bracket. He had us at number 11 playing Maryland in the first 12. I wanted to kind of get your all picks.
1: Yeah, I'm not going to break down that matchup yet since I don't really know our team or Maryland. I do think it's interesting that they have us projected in that area because that's I think if we don't add players to our roster, that's not a bad projection of where we would be.
6: Yeah, I agree. Then football, I wanted to kind of get Cheryl's take on we've talked a lot about the early wins that Will Stein's gotten. Wanted to kind of get your take on looking forward. What defines a win for him schedule wise?
1: Great question. Year? Appreciate the call. What is a successful season for Will Stein year one? There was a bowl projection that came out yesterday that had Kentucky in a bowl game. I think it had us in the
4: Cure Bowl.
1: The Cure Bowl against East Carolina, who we have played in a bowl game before. Do you have to win six to have a successful year, Ryan? Is it successful at five? Is it successful at four? I mean, what is success, considering you're playing the second hardest schedule in the country and likely the hardest schedule in the history of Kentucky football?
3: That's why I think they'll be better than they were last year, but five wins, to me, just me personally, would be a success. And you get six wins, that's a super season with the schedule they've got. I think if they knock off one of these guys at home, like maybe get John Summerall in Florida at home, maybe knock off one of these big games, maybe get Louisville, then I think it's a whole different ballgame.
1: And also remember, we only placed two stinky teams this year.
3: Mm-hmm.
1: Right? So we used to essentially get three free wins. Now we only get two. And Louisville's good. So in order for us to get to a bowl game, we're going to have to beat four decent teams.
2: Yeah, but in no world could I ever say that a losing record is a successful season.
1: So well, what if it was your first year?
2: Well, he gets a honeymoon period, of course. I mean, we're not going to fire him if he doesn't, but you said what is successful. I can't say a losing record is ever successful in any form.
4: I think it's pretty unreasonable to put the bowl game expectations on him. If he did it, that would be amazing. I think if he just, like Ryan said, get a big win, and if we're having fun scoring points and we're competitive in games, I mean, if you take Alabama down to the wire, it's a lot to ask to beat them. But if you look like you've turned a program around and you've really started the foundation of building something special, I think it can still be a good year even with four or five.
1: Let me just tell you how hard we're talking about to get to six. Youngstown State and South Alabama, let's give us those.
3: There's two.
1: All right, let me give you the five road games Kentucky plays next year. At A&M, at South Carolina, at Oklahoma, at Tennessee, at Missouri. We won't be a favorite in any of those games.
3: No, sir.
1: Okay, so you win one, you're dancing, right?
3: Mm-hmm.
1: You win two, it's pretty impressive, but you won't be a favorite in any of those. Now you go, okay, well, let's see who we play at home. At home, Louisville, Florida, Vandy, LSU, and Alabama. So that means to get to five, let's assume you beat Louisville, Florida, and Vandy at home. Now you're at five. To get to six, you're going to have won one of those road games or beaten Alabama or LSU at home. That's a pretty tall ask, isn't it?
3: It's a huge ask. Maybe at Missouri might be the next most winnable game within what we're talking about right here.
4: That's why it's not the total wins for me. It's how the season – like, say he gets Tennessee and Knoxville but still only wins – four games, but had a lot of fun, and he showed that I'm building something here. I think you can call that a success, even if you're not bowling.
1: I agree with you. For me, Shannon, how they play, what they look like, you know, are these games competitive? That's what matters to me in year one. And then in year two, I'll start to say, hey, you got to win these games. Yes.
2: This might be two different questions. Like, what is success versus what will keep fans happy enough to be like, all right, let's go next season? You know, like, what will be a win total that fans will be like, all right, we feel good about this program, the way it's going. Maybe winning five, and as Drew said, be competitive against Alabama or some of these tough teams.
1: I'll say this. You're going to have to be significantly better than you were last year to win five. Just to win five. We're going to have to be a lot better than we were. To win six? Honestly, to win six, we're going to have to be pretty good.
3: Yeah. Well, Minchie's going to have to just play lights out. We're going to roll on and get six wins this year.
4: What if he did get to like eight or something? I mean, we would be,
1: that would be
4: pounded
1: like,
4: on. We would be up.
1: No, I mean, we'd be sitting here saying we're going to the national championship one.
3: Yeah.
1: I mean, remember, there's a decent chance that after next year, this playoff's going to go to 24.
2: Then you're in with eight.
1: And I would say if you won eight, a lot of years you'll be in the playoffs.
4: Yes, especially with that schedule.
1: So, you know, I'm not saying.
4: But we can dream.
1: Yes,
4: we can dream in May.
1: Tell me about Stockton Mortgage.
3: 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This is what you got to look forward to next. This is where we are in the process. Makes it easy for
1: you. Why are they sending you the video?
3: Because I mean, he's a real estate agent. I mean,
1: why don't they send him the video?
3: He's got it. 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
3: They're all across Kentucky.
1: Okay.
3: Yeah, there you go. All you do is go to the website. It's Stockton.com.
1: Okay,
3: I've heard. It's very easy to remember. 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Back to you, Matt.
1: Great job. We will take a break and be right back here at Don Franklin and Corbin's Kentucky Sports Radio.
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1: Welcome back. It is Kentucky Sports Radio here live in Corbin, Kentucky. Bob in Jamestown was just up here talking, and he told me that he once beat up an actor named Keith Schrader. He said, first of all,
2: do you know who that is?
1: I Google this. Drew, you look up who Keith Schrader is. He said they were working on a railroad together. Is this after he was an actor?
2: Didn't work out for him in Hollywood.
1: He must not have been a very successful actor. He was, oh, is it after you beat him up on the railroad?
2: No, okay. You inspired him to start acting. You beat him up so bad, he's like, I can't deal with this railroad stuff.
4: You beat him up so bad, Google doesn't even recognize him.
2: Are you sure?
1: Yeah, I'm not sure that he was an actor, but that's okay. Golden Tippo is not running in the Preakness. Boo.
2: Boo.
1: Cracked
2: hooves. Cracked hooves.
1: Let me ask you a question. No, did they say cracked hooves, or was it just
2: Well, it could be load management, too. It could be a LeBron thing.
1: So people in horse racing are saying the reason they're not running is Golden Tempo is a closer, the Preakness is shorter, so it has less of a chance to win. It'll be much more suited for the Belmont.
2: That's weak.
1: I agree with you.
2: Yeah, okay.
1: I mean, if the horse is healthy,
2: yeah,
1: and I haven't seen anything to suggest it's not healthy, mm-hmm. I think it's weak. And I think it's – but I also will say this. If this is just going to be the way it's going to be, then they have to change the race schedule. They have to. They have to, right?
2: But this
1: people
2: has more...
1: say, well, the history, I've read research. It didn't used to be like this. It used to be that the Belmont changed its when it was every year. Sometimes it would be in July. Sometimes it would be in August. There were a few times where it was before the Preakness. Like, this idea that the schedule is set, that wasn't how it was for a long time.
2: Yeah, everybody wants to see a Triple Crown champion, or at least the attempt at that. But you're saying this is because of the length of the track.
1: I don't know,
2: yeah.
1: But I've seen a lot of horse racing experts saying that they believe they actually don't want to run because, I mean, the horse is worth a lot of money now. The Preakness is the one they have the least chance to win,
2: yeah.
1: And so that's why they don't want to do it. I don't know. I mean, I'm not sure what it is.
3: I don't know the history of horse racing, but I guarantee Golden Temple is not the only closer that has won the Kentucky Derby, and I bet that winner ran in the Preakness. It was a no-brainer years and years ago. Now it's become the norm. You don't do it. And didn't they even just move the Preakness to a different racetrack a couple years ago?
1: Well, it's moved because they're redoing Pimlico.
3: So they can move the race to a different track, but they can't move the date.
1: Wow, you're very passionate.
3: It makes no sense. The sport needs it.
1: I'll even make it worse for you. Not only is the Preakness at a different track, I'm going to blow your mind. The Belmont is at a different track.
3: You can change tracks.
1: And let me go even farther, Ryan Lemon. The Belmont is at a different distance this year. Instead of a mile and a half, it's a mile and a quarter because you can't do a mile and a half at Saratoga. What about that?
3: And they can't move it back 1 week for the betterment of the sport. These people are so – horse people are so pretentious. Get off your high horse, literally, and do what's best for the sport.
1: Get off your high horse, literally.
3: Literally.
1: Literally. So he does have a point, Drew. I mean, they always say you can't move it. This year they've moved the Preakness to a different track. They've moved the Belmont to a different track, and the Belmont's not even the same distance it normally
3: is. Come on.
1: It does feel like we can be bend a little bit on these rules.
4: Yes, and read the room here. The Derby just had its highest ratings ever. There's some energy around horse racing right now, and you should try to capitalize that and try to make it get all the eyeballs on the entire Triple Crown.
1: Yes, I saw the woman, she's going to be on, she was on the Today Show. Mm-hmm. She's going to be on Jimmy Fallon as well. And what was the other thing I saw? Like, she did something crazy. Like, she was at some festival or something. Like, she's become a huge star.
2: And wouldn't that be a great
1: story? She's at Coachella.
2: Wouldn't that be a great story if not only first female trainer to win the Derby?
1: Yeah, she did. She and Ortiz threw the first pitch at the Yankees game.
2: Yeah. But I was going to say, you know, first female trainer to ever win the Derby. I mean, she could win the Triple Crown. Imagine how great of a story that would be if the horse ran.
1: But it's not running.
2: It's not running.
1: And not one horse that was in the Derby is in the Preakness. So
2: I'm not watching.
4: And Roush was telling me there's a horse that they're confident they could win the Preakness, so they set out the Derby just so they can try to get the Preakness win.
1: That happens a lot. I actually like that because it makes the word the Preakness is a test for the Derby winner, but the Derby winner's not in it. Who's up next?
5: Bill is up next.
1: Bill, go ahead, Bill.
18: Hey, guys. First time, long time.
1: Hoo-ah! What's up?
18: Wanted to two stories. One's quick one. Ed Davender, you mentioned that. What was his nickname? Do you remember? Remember those goggles he wore?
1: What was his nickname?
3: I don't know if he had a nickname.
1: Yeah, I'm not sure. What's your second? Okay. We get one story. So what's your story?
18: Chuck Hayes in 04, I believe it was senior year, the barnstorming tours that we used to do. He had an allegation against him. So we're at Ryle High School. Friend of mine is an official, NCAA official. We're there with his two daughters to watch the game. Chuck Hayes is not there. They needed a substitute player. They asked me to play. I was 35 years old at the time.
1: Why did they ask you to play? My guess is you didn't look like Chuck Hayes.
18: Well, no. Chuck Hayes was not there because of the allegation, and they needed another player, and I was back in the autograph room because of my NCAA official who got us tickets to it. So I got to play basketball against Ryle High School seniors with Antoine Barber, Josh Carrier, Jules Kamara, and one random football guy from the UK team.
1: Well, that's a great I believe you. I mean, I'm not. I believe you. I appreciate the call. The year I ran the barnstorming tour with for Ramel Bradley and Joe Crawford, we came down here to McCreary County, which is not that far. Matt Heisenbuttel was supposed to come. He had to cancel at the last minute. So my friend, the turkey hunter, just played, and we called him Matt Heisenbuttel, and he signed autographs as Matt Heisenbuttel, and no one in McCreary County questioned it. No one said that's not Matt Heisenbuttel, which goes to show you could be a walk-on at Kentucky, and literally everyone just accepted that this other person, Shannon, was Matt Heisenbuttel.
2: Nobody knew what he looked like. I wouldn't know what he looked like if he walked in here right now.
1: Well, it worked, so it was all those guys and Matt Heisenbuttel.
2: Ed Davender's nickname was Bug Eye.
3: Bug Eye.
2: Yeah.
1: Says who?
2: Google.
1: Okay, well,
2: Facebook.
1: Google found that, but couldn't find the actor that Bobby Jamestown claims to have beaten up on the railroad. We will take a break. Be right back here at Don Franklin and Corman. This is
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20: New treatments for joint pain are here. By now, you've heard about regenerative medicine. If you're wondering if you're a good candidate, answer these questions. First, does chronic pain in your knees, hips, shoulders, or other joints keep you from doing the things you enjoy? 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
0: 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Here's Matt Jones.
1: Welcome back. It is Kentucky Sports Radio here live at Don Franklin. Thank you to all the folks here. Great crowd. Every new Toyota, including the 2026 Tundra, comes with Toyota Safety Sense advanced tech like pre-collision pedestrian detection and lane departure alert. It's peace of mind here at Don Franklin Toyota. Heading into the weekend, graduation this weekend for UK. A lot of UK athletes graduating. Lexington will be, especially around Rupp Arena, will be a zoo tonight. Or today and tomorrow. Just know that if you're driving around the city, there will be people everywhere as graduation is here.
3: Just stay out of downtown. If you don't have to go downtown for the graduation, stay away because it is a madhouse. I moved Josiah out of the dorm. Campus area, just crazy. It's such a zoo right now.
1: Yes. If you're in town for graduation with your friends, come by KS Bar. We always have people and their families. I like to stop by there, see everybody all, everybody excited in their robes, et cetera. You looked up the guy Bob claims to beat up Keith Schrader. You said he's in movies you know.
2: Yes, died in 2001. Bob actually killed him. It was, Richie Rich.
4: Mm, great movie.
2: Natural Born Killers.
1: He was in Natural Born Killers. That's a good movie.
2: With Honors. I don't know if you know that one. Blue Chips.
3: Oh, yeah.
1: Oh, that's the one with
3: Nick Nolte and Shaq.
1: Rick Pitino is in Blue Chips. Did you know that?
4: Penny Hardaway?
1: Yeah, Rick Pitino's in that.
2: Rudy.
4: Oh, one of my favorites.
2: The Fugitive.
4: That's some big movies.
1: You beat up a big star, Bob.
2: He was an umpire in A League of Their Own.
4: Wow. That's Ryan's movie.
3: I love that movie.
1: That's actually a pretty good
2: Harper roster. Valley PTA.
1: Tom T. Hall song started.
4: Hey, yeah. Bob.
1: 859-280-2287. One person writes, Matt. Well, this is a spinoff of something. You remember I said that I listened to the Spittin' Chicklets podcast?
3: Yes.
1: Somebody writes, Matt, I never thought any of you would ever listen to that. Do you like it as much as I do? I think it's great, even though I don't even know much about hockey. But I was listening to it on the drive down here yesterday, and it led to a topic that I think is a good one.
3: Okay.
1: This guy on the show, his name is Biz. He was a Maple Leafs fan. Long story short, the Maple Leafs just hired a new GM that he says screwed over one of his friends in real life. And now, even though he's been a lifelong Maple Leafs fan, he is dropping his fandom because of who they hired as a GM. Says, even though I've been a fan all my life, I'm done. I cannot root for this team anymore because they hired this guy who at one point in a different place screwed over his friend. So here's my question for you. And you all in the audience think about this too. This is the Biz question. Is there anyone UK could hire that would make you no longer a UK fan? That the fact that they hired them made you so angry that you could not be a fan? Or is your UK fandom it couldn't be taken away by one individual person? Are you Biz or are you not Biz? Ryan.
3: I need to think for a minute. I'm trying to think, is there somebody out there that if they hired, I would...
1: Anybody.
2: Like anybody
1: in sports. I mean, if you can't... Like the guy,
2: I was going to say Vladimir Putin. I mean, I would probably...
1: Well, I mean, sure.
4: For NIL. Like,
1: sure. Vladimir Putin. I mean, not somebody necessarily that like... had sex with your girlfriend. I'm saying like someone who realistically could get the job. I guess Vladimir
2: Saul Putin. Smith, right?
3: Oh, yeah. That's the answer.
1: Okay, that's a great question.
4: Yes, Ron, here we go.
3: That's the answer.
1: Saul Smith. UK hires Saul Smith.
3: That's the answer.
1: Way to throw him under the bus there, Shannon.
4: Shannon's turning maroon over here.
1: You all right? UK hires Saul Smith to be the head coach. Are you disavowing your Kentucky fandom? Are you busying?
3: Okay, I'm trying to put myself in, be honest about this.
1: Put yourself in yourself's shoes.
3: I would absolutely still root for him, but I would not have anything nice to say about him.
1: Well, that's okay. But Biz is not going to root. Biz says, I'm looking for a new team. I'm done. You wouldn't do that even if it was Saul Smith.
3: I can't. I can't do that. I can't switch my allegiance to Minnesota.
1: Okay, who's the public figure you like the least? Just in life. Can you think of one?
3: Donald Trump.
1: Okay. Let's say they make Donald Trump AD.
3: Goodness. So Donald Trump's the AG and AD.
1: And he hires Saul Smith as the coach.
2: He's gonna make Kentucky great again.
1: He hires Saul Smith as the coach, and he's the AD.
3: I'm sweating right now. I think for during that era, they would become my number two team. I'd become a Kentucky Wesleyan or EKU or Western Kentucky fan.
2: He's going to be there for 25 years.
3: Yes. Oh, my goodness.
7: Remember, he's lifetime contract.
1: He's the healthiest 80-year-old of all time. He's going to be there until the end.
3: I know what I'd do. I would start rooting for the women's team. I would become a Kentucky
1: Wildcats. But he's still the AD over the women's team.
3: Oh, that's right.
1: I'll say this, because I probably dislike him more than you. Not Saul Smith. I got no problem with Saul Smith. I'm still rooting for Kentucky. Like, there's not, to me, the person in charge does not determine my fandom. I might not like it, but I think my Kentucky fandom is stronger than any individual person that has the job. What do you think?
7: Yeah, same for me. I mean, it's pretty much my identity. Loved, like everyone listening, loved them since I was born, went to school there, it became my job. I mean, there's no one they could hire that would run me off. Heck, I'm that way with my other teams. The Titans are terrible. I've had plenty of opportunities to pick a new team, and I guess I'm a loyal fan, and we'll ride with whatever it looks
1: Shannon?
7: Like.
1: Shannon?
2: Yeah, the AD isn't like a position that's constantly in your face that you have to see on your screen when you're watching a game. Coach, see, now that changes the game a little bit.
1: Is it harder for you with
2: coach? It is with coach because you got to, you know, hear from the coach after the game. You got to see the coach during the game.
1: I think I would still root for him. Like, he could come up and be like, we played a great game. It was one day. It was the best game. It was the most beautiful game. And I'd be like, well, did we win? Okay, if we won, I'm good.
2: Yeah.
1: Like, I honestly think my sports fandom would be enough to overtake it. Now, with Saul Smith, though, that's
2: Trump.
1: A little different because he did something in your mind that was personal against you. So what if it was someone that had done something personal against you?
3: It'd be tough to be objective on the radio show about him, if I'm being honest with myself.
1: But you would still root for him to win the games?
3: I probably would, I think.
2: Like, yeah, but the more you win, the longer he's going to be there.
3: Yeah.
2: Unless somebody else wants him.
1: I just thought it was interesting because this guy, he just has completely given up the Leafs. Mm-hmm. Like, Canadian, lifelong fan. He's just like, I'm done. And I honestly don't think, Drew, that there is anyone they could hire that would just make me say I'm done. I really don't.
7: In the same way, I mean, obviously wouldn't love it, but I'd be like, well, we got to figure this out because I want my team to win.
1: Yeah.
2: Coach is a little bit different because you could just hope that they go 0-30 and he's gone after one season.
1: That's different for me, Shannon. I never root for a coach to lose. Even coaches that I think need to go, I can't root for them to lose. There are fans out there who say, I want them to lose these games so we'll fire them. I could never be like that. I just couldn't.
7: Well, that just happened last football season. Some of my best friends were rooting against Kentucky so we could make a change. And I'm like, I cannot root for these kids to go down and get their butt kicked in Kroger Field just because the coach needs to change.
1: So what if these guys talk a little louder for the rest of the show? Who's up next?
5: Brandon is up next.
1: Brandon. Go ahead, Brandon.
8: Hey, guys. So I just had a comment, and then I have a question. So, Matt, unfortunately for you, man, your movie is not going to happen because that's going to be the Rossini and the Vrabel story, Viral Passion. So that's not going to happen. So you got to come up with something.
1: That's my topic in the next segment. We do have to talk about the Vrabel-Rossini thing. They just keep coming out. But go ahead.
8: The other thing I got for you is 2 months ago, I was flying out of Lexington Airport, and I got to meet a young lady who was Pat Biondo's girlfriend. And she was telling me, like, in Oregon, they're known as shake and bake. And my question is, do you think Pat Biondo and Stein has just been what has made this Kentucky football team come alive like they have? And to answer your question, Leitner is the only person Kentucky could hire that would absolutely turn
1: against
8: Kentucky.
1: But I would just end up cheering for Leitner, too. I mean, I appreciate the call. Like, if you're a Louisville, think about Louisville fans. They hated Rick Pitino more than anybody. And then they hired him. And they were all cheering for him. Right? Like, I mean, that's, you know.
2: We weren't fans of the Calipari at Memphis.
1: There are fans who want Bruce Pearl. Do you remember how much we hated Bruce Pearl at Tennessee? Like, you get over it if they're on your side, right?
7: It's a lot of Arkansas fans deleting tweets the last couple of years.
1: Well, I mean, I famously tweeted something about Cal when he was at Memphis, that he was like the cheatinest coach who ever cheated. And then as soon as he got here, I was like, everybody forget about that. I never said that.
7: Did I say that? What?
2: You were touring his shower.
1: I was in his shower 6 months later.
3: I got one more for you.
1: Yeah.
3: What if the new AD rehired Billy Gillespie?
1: I mean, I got nothing against Billy Gillespie.
2: Well, then the new AD needs to be fired.
1: Yeah, I think that would be a bad hire, but I got nothing against Billy Gillespie. Like, it's fine. As far as do I think that the GM and Stein are – yes, I think that – what and I'm going to be interested to see what Pope says this afternoon about the GM, because I think if you go look at how Will Stein has done recruiting-wise, Drew, I think the two guys he brought in as the GMs are huge reasons for it. And I also would say this new system they've got, I talked to somebody who told me this, you know, we did a story about how there's this new analytics system they have. They say it has made it to where they think we are the most cost-efficient program right now in the SEC.
7: That's good, because we're towards the bottom on revenue in the SEC. Yeah. I just knew how much he liked the GM when might have even been Will Stein's first flight from Oregon to Lexington. He was on it. I mean, there were rumors of coaches he might go get, and maybe this guy will be on his staff. Pat Biondo was an immediate hire for Will Stein, and they've been together side by side since it started, and he's a big part of the recruiting.
1: In my interactions with him, I find him to be very intelligent and very, very, very good. 859-280-2287, Cornbread Hemp. 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
15: Welcome back. It is the final segment here on Kentucky Sports Radio. Beautiful day in Corbin, Kentucky at Don Franklin. Thank you very much to those at Don Franklin who we continue to travel around the state. We've been to almost all their locations. Nice being down here in Corbin today. Also, big happy Mother's Day to all the mothers out there. And how many mothers are in the crowd here? Raise your hand.
2: There we go.
15: Happy Mother's Day. Got a ladies of KSR shirt there. Glad to see that. And happy Mother's Day, including to my mother, who I love dearly. Happy Mother's Day, and I'm sure all of you agree.
2: Absolutely.
15: If you don't, I wouldn't say it.
7: New mother in my house, like I'm starting a Mother's Day tradition.
2: That's right.
3: New mama, yeah.
15: So do you, like, buy a present for the mother from the kid?

0: pregnant with the kid that she named Mike.
1: Happy Mother's Day.
0: Yeah, happy Mother's Day. Now, another picture came out yesterday, and there are some reports that they are going to be, like, putting out pictures one a day. I mean, if there ever was an example of something you've heard me talk about forever of this is why you can't be silent. Like, we were talking about this off the air. I want you to think about all the stories that have happened that, like, 2 days later are just gone.
1: Mm-hmm.
0: Like, just 2 weeks ago, there was an assassination attempt on the president, and we just moved on. Like no one has brought it up again. You know, but yet this story just keeps going and going and going, and it's a perfect example, Drew, of how when you don't address something, it just lingers and lingers and lingers.
2: Yeah, this is coming up on 2 months. And I've moved on personally, but I'll get on the internet and, well, there's a new video today, and it's like you almost can't ignore it if you're locked in, especially if you got any kind of sports algorithm on your social media. But it's almost vicious to them how it's just coming out.
0: Let's say you were her friend. What would you tell her to do? Would you tell her to would you tell her to just say something? What would you tell her? What would you tell her to do?
1: At this point, I think it's too late. Because now, you should have done it at the very beginning before all this stuff came out.
0: Okay, but you didn't.
1: Yeah.
0: So now what do you do?
3: You know, we are a forgiving society.
0: Are we?
3: I think if she just comes out and says, look, I was wrong, I made a mistake, I'm going to work on my marriage, something.
0: So you think you have to admit that you had some sort of relation?
3: I think she needs to if we're going to try to get over it and move past it.
1: Is that why
2: she kind of doubled down on nothing with her resignation?
3: Yeah.
2: I don't think there was a girls' trip in Arizona in hindsight. I don't think Vrabel and the boys are out hiking.
0: I think what I would say to her if I was her friend is, listen, you just need to say whatever the truth is. And if you don't want to say it, fine, but the last thing you want to do is double down on a lie again. Because I think because she lied, it made people want to prove her wrong.
1: Yeah.
3: Yep.
0: I think at this point, you either just got to, like, go in hiding, or you need to come out and say exactly what happened, no lies, and move on. I mean, I don't know if you saw the video that came out last night. She was playing on this bar stool. She and Vrabel was on it, too. First of all, like, Barstool had a little Family Feud thing, and they were both on it.
2: They brought their own Family Feud to Family Feud.
0: They literally were on it, and it was for children. Think about that, too. It was for children. And they said, name something you do with the lights off.
2: Or with your eyes closed.
0: Or with your eyes closed. And this is for children. And Diana Rossini announced, have sex with my husband.
3: On a kid.
2: Mike Vrabel sitting there.
0: When Mike Vrabel was sitting there. And you're like, I mean, you talk about they were not subtle.
2: Really, the audacity of them. Because he was the head coach of the Tennessee Titans, and they went to a very public boat dock and rented a boat, just the two of them. Like,
0: and they both signed for it.
2: Yeah, you don't think anyone in Nashville at that lake would have recognized the head coach
3: of
2: the Titans.
3: She was obviously very pregnant at the time.
0: That's unbelievable.
2: Kissing in the club. There's pictures of them in bars kissing.
0: Yeah. And they say it's just going to keep coming out. So
1: somebody's got
0: pictures.
1: Yeah.
0: All right, who's up next?
1: Yep.
4: Derek is up next.
0: Derek, go ahead, Derek.
5: Hey, Matt. First, Bob in Jamestown is an absolute treasure. And then secondly, as far as as far as hantavirus goes, I remember yesterday that talking about kind of muscle aches and thigh pain, which certainly can happen, but I'm a physician as well. Hantavirus is known to cause like a hemorrhagic fever, kind of like Ebola, if you remember hearing about that a few years back.
0: I do. Basically, I was scared of Ebola when I was a kid.
5: You kind of just bleed out internally and all your organs fail.
0: That's great.
5: So it's not something you want to end up with. But hope everybody has a great Friday.
0: Thank you for that. Who's up next?
4: Sam is up next.
0: Sam, go ahead, Sam.
6: Hey, Matt, just driving past Great American Ballpark this morning and, you know, thinking about the Reds.
0: I can't
6: usually
0: talk
6: don't miss a game. Yeah, let's not. Okay, never mind. Here's my question. O's the mentalist. Does that scare you, or do you think that's kind of,
0: I think it's all fake. All the mentalist stuff, I appreciate the call. It's all fake. I think all the mentalist things are not real. They're bringing him to, I think it's tonight, to the Reds. Hopefully he'll do something to make them stop losing. The NBA playoffs are here. DraftKings Sportsbook.

0: 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Quickly, Celtics Sixers.
1: Celtics,
0: right? Knicks Sixers.
2: Knicks are rolling.
0: Pistons Cavs.
2: Pistons won last night.
0: Spurs Timberwolves tied at one.
2: Timberwolves.
0: Oh, Timberwolves.
2: Yeah.
0: You got the Timberwolves.
2: Ant-Man.
3: Wow. Randall's been the leading scorer.
0: Yeah. And then do my Canes finish off the sweep Saturday?
2: They're up 3-0. Yeah, they're going to get it.
0: And do my Reds finally win a game?
2: Absolutely not. They may not win a game the rest of the year.
0: All right. Thank you very much. Thank you.
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9: Mid-second quarter in the NBA playoff game at Philadelphia. The Knicks down 7-0 early tonight. Now lead at Philadelphia, 41-38. Philly was shooting very well early. They're under 50% now for the night. Paul George, 15 points. Joel Embiid did start. He's back from injury. The game that's coming up later tonight, tip will be at about 9:45 Eastern. Minnesota hosts San Antonio, and that series tied at a game apiece. In the WNBA, 3 games tonight to open the season. 2 NHL playoff games. Later, it's Vegas at Anaheim. End of one, Montreal leads 2-0 at Buffalo. Sabres had won the series opener. To Major League Baseball, the Astros lead 4-0 at Cincinnati in the top of the eighth, making his team debut. Nick Lodolo, his season debut, gave up a couple of 2-run homers to Houston. Colorado leads 6-0 at Philly, top of the fifth. I'm Steve DeSega.
10: One guy is happily divorced. One guy is happily married. One guy gets called daddy by his 3 beautiful daughters. Aww. One guy gets called daddy after a credit card approval. One guy won a state high school basketball championship. One guy only covered a state high school basketball championship. One guy's been inducted into 3 halls of fame. One guy has only mopped a hall. Does this seem weird to anybody else?
11: Hey, I heard that.
10: Can this sports writer and this sports fan share a radio show without driving each other crazy? Now, live from the Fox Sports Radio studios, here's Fox Sports Radio's Odd Couple, Rob Parker and Kelvin Washington.